0: 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Lusaka.
1: Yeah. Ice.

Yeah. 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Yeah. 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

0: you could put me any place on the map, cause I'm him. 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No cap, God am a witness. 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Big Master P vibe, no limit. Falling hard on another hemisphere. Somebody tell them people Mr. Hem is here.
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2: Top of the morning, the headlines. Government encourages inclusive development and Northern Chiefs urged to remain non-partisan. Government has reaffirmed its commitment to improving the livelihoods of Zambians. Northern Province Acting Permanent Secretary Beauty Undi Piri says to achieve this, the government will continue the implementation of programs and projects that promote inclusive development across all sectors. Ms. Undi Piri says the government remains focused on implementing interventions that uplift communities and improve the quality of life for the citizens. She was speaking at the 10th anniversary of the ascension to the throne of Chieftainess Chandamukulu in Kasama District. Ms. Undi Piri said the government's decentralization agenda continues to show positive results through the Constituency Development Funds, which is empowering communities to undertake sustainable development initiatives.
1: News 360.
2: The Bemba Royal Establishment has directed traditional leaders under its jurisdiction to remain non-partisan during the campaign period ahead of the August 13th, 2026 general elections. The guidance follows an extraordinary Chilieche Lianfwa held at Chitimkulu Palace in Mungwe District, where members of the Royal Establishment met to discuss the preservation of the dignity and integrity of the institution of the Bemba traditional leadership during the election period.
1: News 360.
2: For international news, we monitor the BBC.
3: Several Gulf nations have responded to Iranian attacks after the U.S. launched new airstrikes against Iran, including near the Strait of Hormuz. Explosions were reported in the Bahraini capital, while in Kuwait, the military said its air defenses had intercepted missiles and drones. The deputy prosecutor of the International Criminal Court says it's found concrete evidence of crimes against humanity committed in Darfur during Sudan's civil war. Nazat Shamim Khan told the BBC the paramilitary rapid support forces had perpetrated atrocities in the cities of El Geneina and El Fasha.
1: News 360.
2: The US dollar is trading at 18 kwacha 32 ngwe. The Great British Pound is trading at 24 kwacha 15 ngwe. The euro is trading at 20 kwacha 91 ngwe. And the South African rand is trading at 1 kwacha 11 ngwe. These rates are according to the Bank of Zambia. Please take note that they're indicative and may vary from bank to bank.
1: Rocking Sports.
2: Dami Sara Story, Great Britain's most decorated Paralympian, has retired from international competition with immediate effect. The 48-year-old cyclist has opted not to compete at the Los Angeles 2028 to focus on helping improve para sport. The 19-time Paralympic champion feels the sport has stalled somewhat since the London 2012 Games and that many areas still need attention. Story started her career as a swimmer and competed at the four games before switching to cycling, winning a total of 30 Paralympic medals across nine games, including four golds at London 2012. Hazy sunshine today, highs will hit 22 degrees. The night will be clear, with lows dropping to 9 degrees. Sunset is expected at 17:50. The headlines. Government encourages inclusive development and Northern Chiefs urged to remain non-partisan. My name is Temwani Nkata. Good morning.
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1: Well, sure hope that you have enjoyed it, Rock Nation. Your rant for this week: David Guetta, Third Party, and John Martin, Human. Before that, Swae Lee featuring Janae Aiko with Mural, as well as Calvin Harris featuring Kasabian with Release the Pressure. That's how we started off the show today. Good morning to you. Happy Thursday, the 9th of July, 2026. How's it going? How's the morning? It is cold, people. These mornings are hard to get by, I confess. It's always hard to convince yourself to leave bed these days, right? But nonetheless, we got to go. We got to go out there and get that work done, all right? School drop-offs, obviously, for those that are in transition right now. How are the roads this morning? Yesterday was pretty open in Lusaka. Have people returned back to the capital? How is it on the road where you are? Do feel free to let me know. 0979-190-155 or 0961-762536. Welcome to Temwani in the Morning on Rock FM. Otherwise, I hope that you had a good night, you had a good rest, and you're ready to go for another day in this very, very short week. All right, looks like Mother Nature is giving us another classic Lusaka's winter day. Temperatures started around 8 degrees Celsius. You can see they're rising now. It's 11 degrees Celsius. It will warm up to 22 degrees, so still fairly one of those chilly days. You want to carry that jacket and ensure that you're warm. Kafue, it's a cool morning as well. A sunny afternoon is expected with temperatures reaching 22 degrees over in Chongwe. It's bright skies throughout the day, highs of 22 degrees after a cold sunrise this morning. A crisp winter morning in Chilanga, plenty of sunshine later with highs to hit 22 degrees. Also in Rufunsa, it's been cold early on, but sunshine will take over and peak between 21 and 22 degrees Celsius. So pretty much that is your weather pattern for this morning. If you're stepping out early, grab that jacket. By lunchtime, you'll probably be rolling the windows down and enjoying that beautiful Zambian sunshine, which I'm sure a lot of us are looking forward to. Elsewhere around the world today, it's International Small Arms Destruction Day, a United Nations-backed observance promoting peace by encouraging the destruction of illegal and surplus weapons to reduce armed violence worldwide. All right, yeah, we co-signed that one. We don't need no violence. We don't need weapons that will cause unnecessary violence, so get rid of them. Over in South Sudan, it's Independence Day today, so happy Independence Day to our brothers and sisters in South Sudan, Africa's youngest nation. They celebrate 15 years of independence after gaining freedom in 2011. It's also Argentina Independence Day, commemorating the country's declaration of independence from Spain back in 1816. So to our brothers and sisters from Argentina as well, happy independence. It's Constitution Day in Palau, celebrating the adoption of the nation's constitution. The usual suspects, good morning to you, Mr. Simwanza. Certainly, life does go on. Nice to know that you are an early bird. At 7:30, we got your headlines coming up. 7:45, as usual, we shall be getting in touch with what's happening around the continent as you join me for African News Buzz. Top of the hour, 8, we got your news 360. On the other side of that, your phone tap and lots more on the show. All right, so I do suggest that you keep it right here. However it is that you are listening, is it FM Dow? It should be 965. All right, if you are on GoTV and DSTV, that should be channel 913 as well as 303. And also to everybody that is streaming, welcome. Thank you for joining us right here on your number one hit station. All right, let's see if some music can warm us up this morning. Chloe featuring Timbaland. It's called Talking Dirty.

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3: 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TJ. In the morning with Mr. Rock and Thrill, the city's morning energy.
2: 7:31 is your time on your number one hit station. Ladies and gentlemen, how's it going? How's the traffic? How have you made your transition from home to your various destinations? Do put me up to speed. How are the roads looking today? Are they still open? Feel free to get in touch. All right. Otherwise, a quick update with news from the Z this morning. Police in Mbala District in Northern Province have appealed to the public for any information that would lead to the arrest of the person involved in a hit-and-run road traffic accident that left a six-year-old girl seriously injured. Northern Province Police Commanding Officer Simunji Mulonda says the accident involved an identified motorcycle traveling from Mbala Town towards Mbala Mpulungu Junction. The accident occurred around 11 hours on Tuesday, July 7th, 2026, in the Zesco compound area along Tafuna Road. Mr. Mulonda has since identified the victim as Natasha Walia of Zesco compound, who sustained cuts on the head, swollen upper lip, bruises on the hand, and general body pains. Mr. Mulonda added that the child was later rushed to Mbala General Hospital, where she remains admitted and is receiving treatment. He said preliminary police investigations indicate that the rider allegedly lost control of the motorcycle due to excessive speed before striking the child as she crossed the road from the east to the western direction. He did further say any information provided, however small it may seem, could prove crucial in bringing the offender to justice. Police have also urged all road users, particularly motorcycle riders, to observe speed limits, exercise caution, and comply with traffic regulations to help prevent avoidable road accidents. Yeah, quite sad. And also, take ownership for your actions, all right? It is an accident. I don't think you intentionally hit the child, right? But how do you just then move on with your life like nothing happened and you have a clear conscience? I wonder, right? So a huge call from the police there. If you have any information, you're in that area and you may see somebody suspicious, please do let the relevant authorities know. Otherwise, again, another tragic incident also back here in Lusaka has hit the news. Devastating consequences of domestic violence. And yeah, an incident yesterday in Makenia. As police reported that 43-year-old Teresa Nyambe and her young brother, 39-year-old Innocent Nyambe, and 45-year-old Clifford Chileshe are deceased. According to Zambia Police spokesperson Godfrey Chilabi, preliminary investigations reveal that Teresa Nyambe had reported a domestic violence complaint against her husband, Clifford Chileshe, at Kanyama Police Station just 2 days earlier. On the day of the incident, she had visited the victim support unit before heading back to the family home with her young brother. Police believe that shortly after they arrived, Clifford Chileshe allegedly shot Innocent, then shot Teresa outside the house before returning inside, where investigators believe he turned the gun on himself. Now, police recovered two pistols and eight spent cartridges on the scene, while all three bodies were taken to the mortuary for post-mortem examinations. Investigations are ongoing, but apparently what's circulating is this escalated because of a sale of property, and the wife didn't take too kindly to that. Probably be one of those situations where, you know, you build together or buy the property together, And then, things happened. Pressures arise and the man decided to sell the property, which she didn't take too kindly to. But whatever the case, whatever the situation, this is not the way, people. Quite heartbreaking, quite sad that people's lives have been lost like that. There should always be room for dialogue. There's always solutions that could be found as opposed to resorting to violence, I mean, especially in this case, the brother, an innocent person, probably just going to be there for their sister to say, look, we had this conversation regarding this thing and he didn't react well, so I'm being abused. Can you come and protect me? And then you end up losing your life just like that. That's really unfair, man. That's really unfair. But I sure hope that, investigations, once investigations are cleared, people can learn from situations like this. That no matter how bad it can be, never resort to that. Especially issues of having firearms just lying around or, they're not the best thing to have, really. Especially if you're temperamental, do not get a gun. Don't. No firearms for you. All right, because, tempers flare, emotions as well. And then before you know it, you're doing something that you totally regret when it's too late and end up also taking your life. So if that kid's involved here, there's two parties involved here, the couple and the other gentleman. What happens now? Yeah, quite sad. But anyway, that is your news from the Z this morning. 7:35 is your time. 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Tomorrow in the morning. In 10 minutes, we'll be getting into African news parts, so please do stick around for that.
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1: I want to take one,
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1: I want to take one,
2: I want to take one,
1: I want to take one,
2: I want to take one.
1: So many.

It's got Thick One, that's 42 Doug and Skiller Baby. 7:42 is your time to spin back to that. We had music of Drake with Janice. Playing now is Ella Langley and Morgan Wallen. I Can't Love You Anymore. And right after that, our African News Bus. Good morning.

0: out finishing strong, so turn it up, sing along, and let Rock FM do the heavy lifting with the biggest hits on the planet. Good morning to you, Rock Nation. Normally, every other Thursday, you'd have some form of excitement that you're getting to the end of the week, right? But I don't know. Is it just me, or it just kind of feels weird right now? It's like, yeah, we literally just came from a long weekend, so the feeling is not the same, you know? But yeah, guess for those that had a heavy weekend, you could be looking forward to it because you want to recuperate, all right? Whatever the case, yes, we've got one more day, and then we hit Friday, and then into another weekend. Okay, for now though, let's do get into African news buzz from the southern part of Africa to the heart of the continent, and then I'll take you to West Africa. And yeah, these are the stories that are shaping the continent, coming in thick and fast this morning. 96.5 FM. We're beginning in Eswatini, where a fourth group of deportees from the United States has arrived, reigniting debate over immigration policies, regional responsibility, and what happens when global politics land on African soil.
1: 11 more migrants deported from the United States have arrived in Eswatini as part of President Donald Trump's wide-ranging immigration crackdown. A U.S. immigration attorney familiar with some of the cases says the group includes at least two who have legal protection that advocates say should shield them from deportation. It's the latest expulsion in line with the Trump administration's unprecedented third country deal that has already seen 19 people sent to Eswatini since July 2025. Two of them, a Jamaican and a Cambodian, have been repatriated, but 17 remain in a high-security prison held without charge. The small country, Africa's last absolute monarchy, confirmed last year it received around $5 million from the U.S. to accept the deportees. King Mswati III's government has been accused of human rights violations, and Amnesty International has called the deportation scheme deeply abusive.
0: We move over now to the Democratic Republic of Congo, where the fight against Ebola outbreak is facing serious attack. Health workers on the front lines have downed tools over unpaid salaries and also raising concerns about the country's ability to contain yet another deadly public health emergency.
2: In the Democratic Republic of Congo's Ituri province, the epicenter of the country's current Ebola outbreak, several health workers are going on strike to protest delays in their payments. Health professionals say they have not been paid their wages and bonuses since the outbreak was declared on May 15th. They also allege they were working with limited gear and were being treated unfairly by authorities and response teams. In an official notice to national and provincial authorities over the weekend, frontline workers in Ituri threatened to strike if the wages were not paid in 24 hours. By Tuesday, some had already stopped working. Officials in Ituri said they've met with the workers and their concerns are being addressed. The strike comes as the number of deaths in the DRC near 600, with the latest government data showing over 1,700 recorded cases. Health workers also face other challenges, including attacks from angry residents and skepticism about the virus.

0: agency said July was expected to be one of the wettest months of the year across Nigeria, bringing frequent thunderstorms and rising river levels. The agency also expected the risk of flash flooding to intensify until July 10th, especially in low-lying coastal regions and poorly drained areas. 27 states across the country were likely to be affected by flooding, with southern states like Ogun, Lagos and Bayelsa among those facing the highest risks. The Nigerian Meteorological Agency advised citizens to clear drainage systems and avoid walking or driving through flooded roads.
1: 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Rock FM is what you're listening to. That is a wrap for African News Buzz this morning. To join me for the last dose, Friday, the 10th of July at 7:45. All right. Otherwise, this has been Tawani Nkata. More news coming your way in 9 minutes. Keep it on Rock.
2: This weekend, the Battle Knockout gets real. It's the three-way Battle Knockout weekend. It's not just music. It's a showdown. Showdown. Showdown. It's the three-way Battle Knockout weekend. Three voices, three minds, three completely different vibes. Mr. Rock, Thrillmatic, TJ. No limits, no genre restrictions. They're bringing their own selections. Any year, any sound.

0: the Brat. Good morning to you, Retro Rocking to that year. Hope you enjoy that 756.
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1: Top of the morning, the headlines. Government encourages inclusive development and Northern Chiefs urged to remain non-partisan. Government has reaffirmed its commitment to improving the livelihoods of Zambians. Northern Province Acting Permanent Secretary Beauty Undi Piri says to achieve this, the government will continue the implementation of programs and projects that promote inclusive development across all sectors. Ms. Undi Piri says the government remains focused on implementing interventions that uplift communities and improve the quality of life for the citizens. She was speaking at the 10th anniversary of the ascension to the throne of Chieftainess Chandamukulu in Kasama District. Ms. Undi Piri said the government's decentralization agenda continues to show positive results through the Constituency Development Funds, which is empowering communities to undertake sustainable development initiatives.
0: News 360.
1: The Bemba Royal Establishment has directed traditional leaders under its jurisdiction to remain non-partisan during the campaign period ahead of the August 13, 2026 general elections. The guidance follows an extraordinary Chilieche Lianfwa held at Chitimkulu Palace in Mungwi District, where members of the Royal Establishment met to discuss the preservation of the dignity and integrity of the institution of the Bemba traditional leadership during the election period.
0: News 360.
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2: Several Gulf nations have responded to Iranian attacks after the U.S. launched new airstrikes against Iran, including near the Strait of Hormuz. Explosions were reported in the Bahraini capital, while in Kuwait, the military said its air defenses had intercepted missiles and drones. The deputy prosecutor of the International Criminal Court says it's found concrete evidence of crimes against humanity committed in Darfur during Sudan's civil war. Nazat Shamim Khan told the BBC the paramilitary rapid support forces had perpetrated atrocities in the cities of El Geneina and El Fasher.
0: News 360.
1: The US dollar is trading at 18 kwacha 32 ngwe. The Great British Pound is trading at 24 kwacha 15 ngwe. The euro is trading at 20 kwacha 91 ngwe. And the South African rand is trading at 1 kwacha 11 ngwe. These rates are according to the Bank of Zambia. Please take note that they're indicative and may vary from bank to bank.
0: Sports.
1: Dami Sarah Story, Great Britain's most decorated Paralympian, has retired from international competition with immediate effect. The 48-year-old cyclist has opted not to compete at the Los Angeles 2028 to focus on helping improve para sport. The 19-time Paralympic champion feels the sport has stalled somewhat since the London 2012 Games and that many areas still need attention. Story started her career as a swimmer and competed at the four games before switching to cycling, winning a total of 30 Paralympic medals across nine games, including four golds at London 2012. Hazy sunshine today, highs will hit 22 degrees. The night will be clear, with lows dropping to 9 degrees. Sunset is expected at 17:50. The headlines. Government encourages inclusive development and Northern Chiefs urged to remain non-partisan. My name is Temuani Nkata. Good morning.
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0: 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TJ. 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
1: 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Now, this is how you keep up with the latest in hit music. And we shall blaze this by the hour. This is The Rent.

0: Teddy Swims with Mr. Know-It-All. 823. I don't know if I'm allowed to do this, but this man is turning out to be one of my favorites. All right, before that, Hyder featuring DJ Mirage. We're going to be okay. Topic, Shimza, and A7s also came through with Missing You. All right, and of course, this week's Rock FM Essential New Tune is brought to you courtesy Mr. David Guetta and third party, as well as John Martin Heumann. Blackpink did bring us into the second hour with Go. What a host of hits. Hope you enjoyed that, Rock Nation. Otherwise, it's time for us to check out our human interest story for this morning. All right, now, following the devastating June 24th earthquakes, which claimed more than 3,500 lives, fashion designer Efren Mogollon transformed his workshop from making colorful dresses into producing body bags to help overwhelmed rescue teams in Venezuela. Instead of sateen, lace, and sequins, his team is now working with black polythene. The only decoration left is an embossed image of Jesus Christ on each bag. Despite the emotional burden, the workers say they found comfort in knowing they're helping families during one of the country's darkest moments. Now, rescue efforts continue, but humanitarian agencies say there is need for more help and available resources. All right, so imagine how people just go talk about going out of your way to help out people who have become victims. I mean, I'd like to think at this point the whole country is a victim. You might have lost a loved one. Could be a brother, a sister, a cousin, a friend in that those two earthquakes. So good to see that people are going out of their way just to try and help out in whatever way they can. But what's really heartbreaking is just the fact that now, you know, from transforming a workshop from making colorful dresses to producing body bags. That's extreme. That's how much help is needed.
1: Emotionally, it is very hard because we truly see that this is suffering that all Venezuelans are going through and experiencing. Of course, we do not want to have to do this, but we do it out of kindness and from the heart, as a way of helping, and that is what comforts us. We are doing something delicate, something we wish we did not have to do, but what keeps our hearts and souls alive is knowing that we are contributing.
2: We are making these with such great pain. We have been working on the body bags for almost 2 weeks now. I do not know. It is very sad, but we have to keep working and making the effort to move forward.
0: Shout out to Efrain and his workers, man. By the way, that is certainly proper kindness right there, all right? They say necessity is the mother of invention, but sometimes tragedy changes not just what we do, it changes why we do it. Yesterday, they were making dresses for celebrations. Today, they're making body bags for farewells. A powerful reminder that life can change in an instant, people. Maybe that's our cue to actually appreciate the people we love. Worry less about small things, you know, trivial matters. You want to make it a big deal? Lend a hand whenever you can, if you can, because you never know when your skills could become somebody else's lifeline, all right? I hope that story inspires somebody to reach out and help. I mean, you can still do it even from here, Zambia, all right? See how, you know, you can help out if you are able to. Some fans to Venezuela. I'm pretty sure there should be, you know, some organizations that are accepting donations for the earthquake tragedy. Otherwise, our prayers go out to everybody that lost their loved ones and everyone also that making effort to make the situation better. All right. Of course, losing life can never be, you can never understand it, especially in circumstances like that. Losing your loved one can be very hard. So the least we could do is just be kind. 8:28. In 2 minutes, we'll be checking out your news headlines. On the other side of that, well, we'll be getting into the Easy Noodles segment. All right, so look out for what goodies we have over there. Lots to chat about as well. And also, your phone tap will be coming through. So stick around on your number one hit station. Good morning to you. Happy Thursday. It's the 9th of July, 2026. And this is your hit station.
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0: Catch me with the details. 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
2: This weekend, the battle knockout gets real. 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It's not just music. It's a showdown. Showdown. Showdown. It's the three-way battle knockout weekend. Three voices, three minds, three completely different vibes. Mr. Rock, Thrillmatic, TJ. 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

0: 2026 is called Richest. Before that, Miles Smith. Heaven, good morning. 8:41 on your hit station, Tamoini in the morning, powered by Easy Noodles. How's that mid-morning hunger going, guys? It can be dangerous. 1 minute you're fine, next minute you're thinking about food instead of work. Especially with this weather, it's crazy. So what you want to do is have yourself a nice prepared meal, easy to prepare. 3 minutes is all it's going to take. Your favorite flavor, it's hot to keep you warm. And yeah, you get sorted with Easy Noodles Zabige, all right? The bigger the 120 grams noodle pack that gives you more value and more satisfaction. Easy, not easy, all right? So you've got no excuses, man. Like, no excuses whatsoever if you didn't have any plans for your breakfast. I certainly just spotted you right now, all right? Speaking of Easy Noodles, later on, we shall be giving you that opportunity to win, all right? Get to find out what the trick is today. Yesterday was somewhat interesting. The things people come up with, the meals, and then later on in the day. I don't know how true that is, but I saw a post from someone where they actually put up a plate which did have the impwa. But not with Ziggy, with juice. And I was just like, so this is a thing? I felt like we did wrong by what's her name again? Sarah? Was it Sarah or Lillian? One of the two. One of the two sent that. But yeah. I just didn't know, man. That's an interesting combination. And if it's a meal for sure that people have, wow, right? Anyway, 8:43. Let's get into the phone tap, and then on the other side of that, well, we get chit-chatting. Good morning to you.
1: Tamoini in the morning with Mr. Rock and Thrill. 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
2: Hello?
3: Hi, this is Marcy from Crest Assisted Living Facility. Is this Derek Wells?
2: Yeah, this is Derek.
3: Hi, Derek. I just got the news from Larry that you're going to be joining our staff next week, and we're just excited to have you.
2: Oh, yeah, thank you. I can't wait to get started.
3: Great. So, yeah, you're going to be helping out around the facility, you know, maintaining the building, mm-hmm. making sure safety standards are met.
2: Right.
3: You know, I'm sure he went over all that with you.
2: Yeah, he did. Yep.
3: Great. Okay. There is one thing we've added to your list of responsibilities, and I don't think Larry covered it. It's the weekly care calls.
2: What's that?
3: So, at the beginning of your shift, you're going to be calling the family members of our seniors and giving them a quick update while this song plays. Okay?
2: I'm sorry, what?
3: Yeah, it's just a quick update, and we need someone to do it because the other staff members we asked to do it end up becoming too emotional.
2: I'm sorry, I don't think I understand. So I'm playing music and giving them updates?
3: Mm-hmm. You know, it's just a simple thing. Like, Mabel ate her full lunch today and had her snack bar. And then she did calisthenics. And she made it to bingo on time.
2: Are you okay?
3: I'm sorry. It's just this song. It can get a little emotional.
2: Well, maybe don't play the music?
3: We can't do that. It's the theme song to the facility, so we're contractually obligated to play it. But it is reflecting on the good old times.
2: Okay. So I have to do this.
3: Yeah, and you know, I'm probably making this more difficult than it needs to be. I can totally do this without letting it get to me.
2: Can you? Because I'm not sure that I could. I mean, this it's making me sad right now.
3: Oh, no. Let me try it again. 92-year-old Edna Roberts, she put crackers in her soup at dinner, and she loved it. She ate almost half of it. Took her Metamucil. Oh.
2: I'm really sorry. I don't understand. Why do I have to do this? I mean, I'm just going to be supposed to be in charge of building facilities and not making sad care calls relatives.
3: No. These are happy updates. We have different music for the sad calls.
2: What?
3: Yeah. That's better.
2: Wait, what is this?
3: Oh, Derek, people die, you know? Just a fact of life. So why not go out with a little zippity-doo-dah?
2: Okay, so wait. You're telling me that part of my job is also calling families to say that someone has passed on, and while I'm playing zippity-doo-dah?
3: Yes! Makes your head bob, doesn't it? Music makes it so much better. You know,
2: no.
3: In fact, if you really turn it up loud, you don't even hear the people crying on the other line.
2: Okay, I'm really sorry. I can't do this. When I accepted the position, I didn't know this was going to be a part of the job.
3: Okay. That's a surprise that you're saying no to this.
2: I mean, this wasn't what we talked about at all. It wasn't what I agreed to for the job at all.
3: I guess it's time that I tell you what's really happening then. Derek?
2: Why are you playing the music again?
3: I'm really sorry to let you know, but I'm really not calling from the assisted living facility. I'm calling from a radio station.
2: What?
3: And we're doing a prank phone call on you.
2: What? You say you're doing a prank call?
3: It's a prank. It's a phone call.
2: I definitely don't have to do this. That's right? This is not...
3: No, Derek, you don't have to do this at all. How could you not do it with this upbeat music behind you? Yeah, your wife Amy set you up. She
2: oh
3: said
2: my
3: you're
2: God.
3: Excited about the new job. She wanted to mess with you.
2: Oh, my heart was breaking for my
3: really?
2: New job.
3: I mean, who could be sad to hear their loved one passed on when this is playing?
2: Whoever came up with this lives in a f***ed up world. I'm just going to say that.
4: The Senior Center soundtrack. Oh, man. Hope you enjoyed that, Rock Nation. Had me, ripping. 8:48. Good morning, Mr. Rock. How are you doing, sir?
5: I'm all right.
4: How's the situation? Was the traffic worse today? Everybody's
5: no.
4: back to the capital.
5: No, traffic. It's just, I had to attend to something.
4: Ah, okay. All right. I was thinking maybe it's hectic traffic out
5: there.
4: No. And,
5: still no traffic.
4: You know, people are back to the, I don't know, this week just feels really weird, you know?
5: Yeah, it feels like a Tuesday, right?
4: Yeah, I was just saying earlier on, tomorrow is Friday. Like, so, what happens now? People are actually looking forward to another weekend?
5: Yeah.
4: Wow. Okay.
5: More enjoying.
4: Interesting. Yeah, but with what funds? It's rough out there. Be careful, people. All right. You don't want to be that one person that starts making those calls to your last hopes.
5: Yeah.
4: Yeah.
5: In the middle of the month, right?
4: But otherwise, so much happening yesterday. We got wind of the news that bus fares are to be cut. Local routes by 1 kwacha. And for the long-distance routes or provincial routes, some will enjoy reductions of up to 30 kwacha. Now, is 1 kwacha enough to make a real difference? I mean, I know that certain places in Lusaka specifically, people are paying 15 kwacha, 20 kwacha plus to get to various destinations. Mr. Rock, what's your view on this? I saw it and I was just like, come on, 1 kwacha? What difference is it going to make, really?
5: I don't know, man, to be honest. Maybe cumulatively?
4: Oh, but even if we did look at it cumulatively, say, for instance, your bill for a bus is 40 kwacha to and from work per day. That means you're only serving 5 kwacha per week and a 20 kwacha in a month. I don't know.
5: That's like 4 bottles of water, right?
4: Okay, yeah, it makes a difference, I guess. I don't know. Let's hear from you, Rock Nation. What's your take on that, really? If you spend 20 or 30 kwacha on transport every day going to and from work, to school or market, saving 1 kwacha.

0: They reported revenues?
1: Yeah. You didn't see the figures?
0: No, I haven't seen them.
1: There's amazing figures coming out from these government institutions these days. Apparently, they realized 666,490 kwacha through admission of guild fines, with 1,423 traffic offenses recorded over the Unity Day and, the long weekend, basically.
0: Yes, a lot.
1: Do we have that much?
0: Yes, we do.
1: Of traffic offenses happening? Because I'm just assuming.
0: Yeah, that's a lot. Actually, I'm sure that's not even half the traffic offenses. Those are the ones who were caught.
1: Yeah.
0: I'm sure there are many more offenders than that.
1: Oh, okay.
0: Mm-hmm. Just be glad you weren't caught.
1: No. I'm always on the right side of the law, Mr. Rock.
0: Okay.
1: Yeah, I don't drink and drive.
0: Yeah.
1: Nope. If I'm going to go out and I'm doing something, I'm not going with my car. Besides, you know, I'm very cautious on the gas. So these days, it's always, are you picking me up? Are you going to drop me off? Which my friends have called me out on. Like, dude, it's a bit too much now.
0: You're too tight. You're too tight.
1: You have to be. But Emmanuel, good morning to you. You say, this makes a big difference. Okay. All right. Nice to know.
0: You look at it from a gas perspective. I guess from a ride perspective, it could make. But, what, up to $30?
1: Yeah.
0: On the intercity ones?
1: Mm-hmm.
0: So, I don't know.
1: But I've just expected it to be slightly more higher.
0: I don't think so.
1: Wait, do these...
0: What's a normal bus fare? Like, let's say from here to the city, to the CBD.
1: So this would be like Manda Hill to town?
0: Yeah.
1: I haven't been on that ride for a while, but I stand to be corrected. I doubt it is less than 15 kwacha. I doubt it.
0: Right?
1: Yeah.
0: So, if you were getting a 1 kwacha discount...
1: Yes.
0: Right?
1: Mm-hmm.
0: My quick math, and this is mental math, would tell me you're getting somewhere close to 7.5% discount? Or 6% discount?
1: Really?
0: Yeah.
1: I don't know, value-wise, it sounds like it's...
0: Yeah, it's just
1: sorry, it sounds like it's...
0: The bottom line is the kwacha.
1: Yeah.
0: But, yeah. It's
1: okay. That makes sense if you put it that way. But, just from plain sight, and you just hear it, transport has been reduced by 1 kwacha.
0: 6.6%.
1: Wow.
0: Yeah.
1: Okay. Rock Nation. There you go. By percentage, it sounds good. 6% is a good discount.
0: Yeah. If you look at it from that perspective.
1: So in a day, you save 2 kwacha, which you could use for...
0: How you use the money is up to you, right?
1: Yeah.
0: But it's how many trips do you take in a day, in a week, in a month?
1: Yeah. Of course, I think it makes sense long term. Benjamin came back and says, if you're looking at it in a year... It does make a huge difference. Okay, I hear you guys. I think for me, I was just looking at it face value, like per day. How does this change your, help mm-hmm. you out? But I get it. All right, so there you go. But just the number of traffic offenses, though, guys, that's alarming. It gives me a reason to understand now why that other institution overly hypes themselves, and whenever there's these long weekends, we're going to be out there too.
0: I remember when there's a campaign we had done for Ratsa, because we had an ad agency at one point.
1: Yeah.
0: And they liked it.
1: Okay.
0: I don't know if you remember it. It was going out tonight, so are we.
1: So are we.
0: Yeah, we did that.
1: That was us?
0: Yes.
1: Oh.
0: It was actually Bishop who did that.
1: Oh, nice.
0: Bishop and Nolin.
1: Okay.
0: They came up with that campaign.
1: They still use that.
0: They do, huh?
1: Yes, they still use it.
0: They didn't pay us properly for that.
1: We sent another invoice.
0: No, the problem is they should deal with the first invoice. For problem. They can find traffic offenses. And you're like, oh, wait.
1: Yeah.
0: Okay, this is your invoice.

0: Look, let's check something first. What's your number plate?
1: Yeah, I mean they're a big institution. I haven't really followed up on
0: it. No, we did that campaign, man.
1: Oh yeah?
0: Yeah.
1: Oh, I didn't know. That was a cool campaign. That's why they love it these days. It's like they're putting out all these videos.
0: Yeah, like 2011. I mean the initial visual. They obviously, I don't know if expanded or refreshed it or whatever it was.
1: Yeah.
0: But I remember very clearly we did that campaign.
1: Okay.
0: Yeah.
1: Guilty as charged.
0: Those computers we used to have here.
1: Yeah.
0: Yeah, those Macs. We created that stuff.
1: They need to pay up.
0: Yeah.
1: Well, this is going to be
0: it has elapsed.
1: Any little offense, I just like, you know, you guys owe us, right?
0: Yeah, like, hey, you know, they'll tell you go to accounts. Meanwhile, pack,
1: yeah. All right, anyway, nice to know though. I didn't know. I need to let someone know from that institution. He loves that. Just be like, yeah, man. We brought that up.
0: Yeah.
1: Otherwise, I know we've exhausted this topic, but every other day there's just something new. Donald Trump says we hit them really hard. The strikes on Iran. As of this morning, again, he says, look, if they're going to strike 8, we're doing 20 of those.
0: Yeah, He says there's still negotiating. And
1: but he says it's effectively over. So I don't understand how you
0: Yeah,
1: say
0: he says a lot.
1: Says it's a over, lot. But
0: yeah,
1: open to talks.
0: He says it will be very quick. For the 50th time, it will be very quick. It will be done. And it's just... you know, I'm actually bored.
1: So am I, but I'm just, for me, the major interest, yesterday...
0: It's like watching...
1: the same movie over and over.
0: Remember how
1: again.
0: We used to watch 25 years of James Bond for about 10 years? Do you remember that? I think three would remember it.
1: Yeah.
0: Yeah, in the 80s, there used to be this, I don't know if it's a documentary, but it used to have the highlights mm-hmm. of James Bond, but only, like... From the time they did the first one,
1: okay,
0: up to the 25th year. I don't know how many they had done by then. So they would show you like just highlights of those James Bond
1: movies.
0: Yes. So it was so frustrating because you could not really watch the whole thing,
1: mm-hmm.
0: but you just see a bit of the action. So it was called 25 Years of James Bond.
1: Okay.
0: And it used to come every holiday on ZNBC or ZTV, whatever it was called those days. Every holiday.
1: Wow.
0: That's how much entertainment we had to watch in the 80s.
1: I know, back in the
0: so
1: day,
0: yeah, so you kind of get sick of it, right?
1: Yeah.
0: This is like this Iran thing and Trump thing and them going back and forth and the market manipulation and all that nonsense. I'm just bored and tired of it.
1: Yeah, because I noticed yesterday the price of Brent crude oil changed again.
0: Yeah, just wait. It will then go down again, and then they'll buy more, and then it's just.
1: It's a merry-go-round.
0: It's just market manipulation in the end. That's what it is. You can't ask people to say, okay, you've agreed with the Iranians, you will use your lanes, your shipping lanes. Mm. Then you kind of say, okay, no, use these lanes, knowing well that Iran will attack those ships. And that triggers the bombing of Iran, and that triggers the prices. It's just, people just getting richer out there.
1: Yeah.
0: Meanwhile, we're here suffering the consequences of that. So yeah,
1: well, doesn't change the price of transporting.
0: Well, you've got a 1% discount.
1: Another increment based on what's going on. But yeah, anyway, I agree with you. All right, this is tired.
0: No, it's tired. It's tired. Absolutely tired. I'm just like, hey, whatever, man.
1: All right, let's see.
0: If we have to start. Benefiting from that one kwacha, we'll pack our cars and start benefiting from that. I mean, like, life will go on, you know what I mean? You know? We're sick of the Strait of Hormuz, we're sick of the threats, and we'll obliterate. We are sick of all that, DJT. We just want to watch the World Cup, man.
1: Whoa. All right, let's get into News 360. It's 9 on Rock FM. Good morning.
2: Music, conversations, and a bowl full of happiness. Easy noodles and Temwani in the morning.
3: top of the morning, the headlines. Government encourages inclusive development and Northern Chiefs urged to remain non-partisan. Government has reaffirmed its commitment to improving the livelihoods of Zambians. Northern Province Acting Permanent Secretary Beauty Undi Piri says to achieve this, the government will continue the implementation of programs and projects that promote inclusive development across all sectors. Ms. Undi Piri says the government remains focused on implementing interventions that uplift communities and improve the quality of life for the citizens. She was speaking at the 10th anniversary of the ascension to the throne of Chieftainess Chandamukulu in Kasama District. Ms. Undi Piri said the government's decentralization agenda continues to show positive results through the Constituency Development Funds, which is empowering communities to undertake sustainable development initiatives.
2: News 360.
3: The Bemba Royal Establishment has directed traditional leaders under its jurisdiction to remain non-partisan during the campaign period ahead of the August 13th, 2026 general elections. The guidance follows an extraordinary Chilieche Lianfwa held at Chitimkulu Palace in Mungwe District, where members of the Royal Establishment met to discuss the preservation of the dignity and integrity of the institution of the Bemba traditional leadership during the election period.
2: News 360.
3: International news, we monitor the BBC.
4: Several Gulf nations have responded to Iranian attacks after the U.S. launched new airstrikes against Iran, including near the Strait of Hormuz. Explosions were reported in the Bahraini capital, while in Kuwait, the military said its air defenses had intercepted missiles and drones. The deputy prosecutor of the International Criminal Court says it's found concrete evidence of crimes against humanity committed in Darfur during Sudan's civil war. Nazat Shamim Khan told the BBC the paramilitary rapid support forces had perpetrated atrocities in the cities of El Geneina and El Fasha.
2: News 360.
3: The US dollar is trading at 18 kwacha 32 ngwe. The Great British Pound is trading at 24 kwacha 15 ngwe. The euro is trading at 20 kwacha 91 ngwe. And the South African rand is trading at 1 kwacha 11 ngwe. These rates are according to the Bank of Zambia. Please take note that they're indicative and may vary from bank to bank.
2: Sports.
3: Dami Sara Story, Great Britain's most decorated Paralympian, has retired from international competition with immediate effect. The 48-year-old cyclist has opted not to compete at the Los Angeles 2028 to focus on helping improve para sport. The 19-time Paralympic champion feels the sport has stalled somewhat since the London 2012 Games and that many areas still need attention. Story started her career as a swimmer and competed at the four games before switching to cycling, winning a total of 30 Paralympic medals across nine games, including four golds at London 2012. Hazy sunshine today, highs will hit 22 degrees. The night will be clear, with lows dropping to 9 degrees. Sunset is expected at 17:50. The headlines. Government encourages inclusive development and Northern Chiefs urged to remain non-partisan. My name is Temoni Nkata. Good morning.
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1: Good morning. Welcome to Football Talk 926. It is Thursday, the 9th of July, 2026. And yes, the World Cup is back today. All right, another fixture. A big fixture is on this evening as France take on Morocco. So quickly, I guess we get into our prediction and then we could look at analyzing that match, the previous meetings between these two teams, France urging it, two wins and a draw. But otherwise, it's a tricky call, Mr. Rock.
2: Listen, believe it or not, Morocco has the world record.
1: Okay.
2: For the longest unbeaten streak.
1: Really?
2: Yeah. Of course, there's a caveat that they lost to Senegal, but that was overturned.
1: Yeah.
2: But if I'm not mistaken, I think they're sitting on... they should be sitting on about 40. 40 games unbeaten. They didn't lose in the World Cup, did they?
1: No, they haven't lost yet, have they?
2: No. So that before the World Cup, they went into it with a 38-game winning streak. Add the games in the World Cup, so they are definitely not an easy outfit.
1: No, they're not.
2: Right. They're... And when I look at, France have got a very decent run as well. They lost to Ivory Coast in that friendly. But in terms of competitive games, they equally haven't lost in a while.
1: Yeah.
2: So you've got teams that, form-wise, both very strong. But historically, France has dominated this fixture because in the last five times that they've met, and this is over a long period of time, by the way, going back to 1998, last time they met was 2022, which was the World Cup where they lost 2-0.
1: Yeah.
2: Prior to that, it was like 2007, then 2000. And so, like, this is not the Morocco that's there now.
1: Yeah.
2: Right? So, head-to-head really wouldn't be something I would hang my hat on. So, it's expected to be tight because... Even when you look at who's missing, France, questionable. Tchouaméni, otherwise, just as questionable. But otherwise, the whole squad is fit.
1: Okay.
2: And Saibari, the
1: that's
2: boy.
1: That's a blow for Morocco, though.
2: Saibari, yeah. He's got a muscle injury. He's questionable.
1: Okay.
2: The Bayern Munich player. But listen, it's not... I don't expect it to be easy.
1: Yeah.
2: But again, could it be one of
1: France
2: those?
1: France do have an attacking squad, though. So,
2: it
1: looks like it's going to be one of those where it's wave after wave of attack. Or maybe Morocco will shock us. But I don't know, man. I really just don't see it going the Moroccan way. As much as I would love for them to win it.
2: Yes.
1: It's one of those matches that... Yeah, are going to be tough for them.
2: It's absolutely going to be tough. They're playing the favorites, right?
1: Yes.
2: It's just not impossible.
1: No, that's true. That's
2: it's
1: true.
2: Not it's impossible.
1: Not, it's not impossible, but I've made my call already. I don't know which one you're going for in this match, but
2: I think we called all these games. Did we call them up to Sunday?
1: No, we didn't.
2: We did yesterday.
1: Did we?
2: Yeah.
1: No. No, we didn't, Mr. Rock.
2: Maybe they just weren't recorded. But we went through the weekend games. And I remember I said it will be France.
1: Okay.
2: It will be England. It will be Argentina. It will be Spain.
1: I don't know how I missed this. Okay. So I'll go France. I'll go Belgium, England, and Argentina. I think the Spanish blow it. They're out.
2: Well, it depends. And Listen, if you look at like average age,
1: yeah,
2: the Spanish are significantly
1: younger
2: than the Belgians.
1: Mm-hmm.
2: Now, the Belgians, of course, coming off a good result, but hey, we'll see.
1: Let's see.
2: We'll get into that some more tomorrow.
1: Absolutely.
2: As we look at the weekend fixtures. But yeah, let's see. Let's come back with the papers.
1: Okay.
2: Or the paper.
3: Top of the morning, the headlines. Government encourages inclusive development and Northern Chiefs urged to remain non-partisan.
1: Rock Nation, catch the details coming your way. Top of the hour, 10.
0: Music, conversations, and a bowl full of happiness. Easy noodles and Temwani in the morning.
1: Good morning. Football Talk does continue. All right. So as teams are buying out of the World Cup, clubs have started shopping. But anyway, before we get to those rumors and transfers, how are the back pages looking for today?
2: It's the Express goes with England's Erling warning system.
1: Yeah. Okay.
2: Yeah, a player there. Inevitably, he will be the focus for the game. But I think if you look at, if you've been watching Norway,
1: yeah,
2: it's everything that happens around him that you should be, and I'm sure they will.
1: I saw something from their coach yesterday complaining about how they've had some people falling ill in camp.
2: The Norwegians?
1: Yes.
2: We'll see who's ill and who's not when we check tomorrow and their health status. But this is the first time they've got to this stage.
1: Yeah.
2: Unless it's something serious. No way are people not going to play.
1: All right. I see what you did there. Nice.
2: Mm-hmm. Otherwise, we also have a story that broke yesterday.
1: Yeah.
2: And that's that Gomes has asked to leave Newcastle.
1: Man wants to go and join the Gunners.
2: Yes. So the headline here is Tunfia Isak Maktou. So, yeah, they are not selling.
1: Okay.
2: Thinks Arsenal are ready to pay £60 million. It's just so strange that they would value. I know there's like a 2 year difference in age, right?
1: Yeah.
2: How they would value Tonali at £100 million and £60 million for Gomes.
1: Yeah.
2: But yeah, I'm sure there'll be a back and forth on that price. But can you imagine being Newcastle where you lose three key players in one window?
1: It's a lot.
2: It's a lot.
1: It's a lot. But if the player doesn't want to be at the club, it becomes hard. Probably not going to see any protest from him.
2: Well, that's what I'm saying. They yeah. fear that it would be more of the same.
1: Yeah.
2: Of what happened with Isak. We can't stop Haaland. That's from a former player. Mm. Apparently, they feel we can't stop Haaland, but anyway. We'll see. Bruno, let me join Gunners as well. Then lastly, a little about tennis here. Yeah, Mon Gomes wanting to join Arsenal.
1: Okay.
2: Yeah. Otherwise, rumors, right?
1: Yes.
2: Yeah, so apparently United bought a player yesterday, didn't they?
1: They bought a player from Chelsea. Yeah.
2: The Brazilian boy who came from Strasbourg, right?
1: Santos? Andre Santos or something like that? Never heard of this guy. I've never actually seen him play for Chelsea, so I'm confused.
2: Because he's part of the blue chip group.
1: Okay.
2: Which is Strasbourg, the French team where Rossinho came from.
1: Okay.
2: It's also like a feeder team that feeds into Chelsea. So he was like one of those talents they discovered there.
1: Ah.
2: But just never managed to. He plays in the same position as Caicedo.
1: So could this be like a replacement for, this is the guy we've decided to replace Casemiro with?
2: Or You tell me.
1: The thing is, I really don't know anything about the guy. When I saw this story yesterday, I was
2: all
1: just
2: I know
1: wondering,
2: is the,
1: like, where's he from?
2: I know there's a lot of United people who are not pleased with
1: the
2: purchase and the figure. Maybe he's a genius.
1: I'm yet to see.
2: Maybe he's
1: I'll do some research on it. Okay.
2: But yeah, apparently they will arrange, United will aim to arrange a transfer for Rashford before pre-season.
1: Again?
2: Yeah. But apparently there's also plans in place to reintegrate him.
1: It's confusing. I don't know which is which here now. If it's a transfer to where? Clubs have been quiet about this guy.
2: I'm sure there's been clubs sniffing around. But again, it's one of those where you expect action post the World Cup.
1: Yeah.
2: So let's see. It would be such a crazy return. But hey, who knows? Maybe Carrick can...
1: Carrick seems to have brought about some...
2: We can fix the whatever issues.
1: The broken issues.
2: Yeah.
1: Okay.
2: Yeah, okay. We talked about Kroupi yesterday.
1: Yes, we did.
2: Being linked to Spurs. This morning is being linked to Barcelona. And apparently could face competition from PSG as well. Including Arsenal and Spurs. So we'll see. We'll see how that goes. What else do we have here? Italian teams just never ready to pay. Apparently Juventus are asking Villa to lower the demand for Emiliano Martinez. I think Villa are looking for 8.5.
1: And they wanted to be
2: probably 2 million or something.
1: Come on. I know he's old, but he's still got it in him. He's still doing a fantastic job, clearly. I mean, Argentina's still in the World Cup, so that value would be a bit insulting.
2: It's just strange. But anyway. Ayew Bouaoudi, the young boy from
1: he's Moroccan, right?
2: Yeah, I saw this guy. The one who played for France.
1: Good. Okay.
2: He played for France under 21 in March, changed nationalities to be able to play in the World Cup. And yeah, apparently City, Arsenal and Liverpool are looking at the young 18-year-old. I don't see it happening, but apparently Mourinho considering Calafiori, the Arsenal defender.
1: Calafiori is a left back.
2: He's like a left-sided center back.
1: Ah, okay. Because then, did he just buy the other guy with hair as well from Chelsea? What's his name? The Spanish guy.
2: Yeah, he's moving that side. So I think it would be more for center defense than anything, anything else.
1: Okay.
2: Yeah.
1: Okay.
2: Yeah, I think that's where we end for today.
1: Okay. All right. France, Morocco. We return with that tomorrow, Friday. All the best to Morocco. It would be nice if they can win this match. It would be good for Africa. But yeah, we wait and see. Otherwise, in terms of our competition, are we giving away anything today, Mr. Rock?
2: We'll give away double tomorrow.
1: Tomorrow. All right.
2: Mm-hmm.
1: Okay, Rock Nation, there you go. 9:40 is your time. That's a wrap for Football Talk. Good morning.
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a baddie, son, keep me motivated, keep her around. 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Don't do catch vulnerable at the right time. I put you down on some real without even trying. 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I ain't too much gotta do no explaining. What's going on? You know, I'm going on, you know what I mean? Hey, who this for?

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1: 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Easy mornings. What you're listening to right here, Tamani, with Mr. Rock, all right? Yeah, had that breakfast. How's that going? Did you enjoy the 120 grams noodles, puck, all right? Yeah, you can have actually one or at least two or three in the day. They're that good.

0: why he was removed. You know, but yeah, we obviously, as always, keep his family in our prayers. And yeah, may his soul rest in peace.
1: Indeed. All right, so he managed to win Zambia's first ever COSAFA Women's Championship back in 2022. Also brought in the qualification for Zambia's first FIFA Women's World Cup in 2023. A third place finish at the 2022 Women's Africa Cup of Nations, the country's best ever result, and also the qualification to the Tokyo 2020 Olympic Games. Zambia's first ever appearance in the women's football tournament. So yeah, you'll be greatly missed, and definitely did put a paint on Zambian female football.
0: Oh, you'd actually say just Zambian football, because the time the ladies were performing really well, our men were really, really struggling.
1: Yes.
0: So at least they gave the nation something, you know, something to cheer about football-wise.
1: Yes. Yeah, and then also still in news from the Zed, an unfortunate incident over in Makeni. I don't know whether you've seen that story as well, where a gentleman apparently...
0: Yes, I came across it last night.
1: Killed his wife and the brother.
0: No. The gentleman killed... Yes. He killed his wife and the wife's brother.
1: Yeah.
0: Apparently, prior to that, he had actually assaulted his wife. Something to do with him having sold
1: a house,
0: a property. without her knowledge. It's just, again, you know, it's so cowardly.
1: Very cowardly.
0: So cowardly to take away two individuals in addition to himself.
1: Yeah.
0: But it's just, yeah, it's so tragic. Very tragic. And you know, I'm not sure the status, whether the kids and the like, but it's just, you got a situation where the brother was trying to protect his sister.
1: Obviously.
0: You know?
1: Yeah.
0: And he takes it some type of way and resulted in terrible ending to all their lives, to be honest.
1: Yeah, I don't know about the couple, but for the brother, apparently he has children. Little girls. So that's unfortunate.
0: Mm. You know? Orphaned the kids just like that.
1: Just like that. Mm. Yeah. But on a lighter note though, there was rumors that Alex Muliokela had passed on. It's a media house circulated that. But good to know. Good news. He is alive and well and keeping strong. Unfortunate that at the age of social media now, rumors can spread faster than the truth. Those publications that came out.
0: I think that's why I'm sure you're also receiving all those messages from Zikta around publication and sharing of unverified information. Not to digress, but you know, we'll have to be very careful, especially in this election period, with the information we're receiving and we are sharing, especially as we get close to the elections and when results start getting counted. You can imagine the false narratives that will be peddled. These days with AI, you can really regenerate an official-looking document.
1: Yes, yes.
0: And just put numbers you want. You know, it can cause it can cause anarchy.
1: Yeah, true.
0: You know? So I just hope people consume the information they receive responsibly. And, you know, just... There's always... I know we are so impatient when it comes to, like, results.
1: You have that edge to just be the first.
0: Just be patient to get verified information. You know what I mean? There's no awards for rushing to go spread news, whether good news or bad news.
1: Yeah.
0: Same with the Muliokela story. Someone put out a wrong story, and people, because they want to be the ones to spread it out and share it,

0: They just forward, forward, forward, and it's just, yeah. Let's be careful, guys. These devices can be divisive.
1: Yeah, very true. Mm-hmm. But yeah, good to know Mr. Muliokela is alive and well. And speaking of him, he's back to wanting the very best for this country. All right. Yeah, and also at the same time, just declared how much love he has for Doris Elia.
2: I really love her so much. And the, my love to her is not only because she's beautiful, because of what. No, no, no. There's so many beautiful girls there. But I love her because of her intelligence. There's something I see there inside. If she can be with me for the government to run the state of this country, she can be very, very important to me. We can develop together this country. However, I cannot force her.
1: Well, you gotta
0: he's definitely
1: courage.
0: Alive and kicking.
1: Yeah.
0: Operating at his optimal level.
1: Indeed. Yeah, something to, I know.
0: He really puts out some interesting statements.
1: I tell you. Just very intelligent and beautiful, you know. So he wants to put that beauty to good use. All the best, sir. Otherwise, we got to go, Mr. Rock. That's a wrap for today's show.
0: Yeah, back tomorrow.
1: Back for Friday. I can't believe I'm actually saying this.
0: Already,
1: again.
0: Yeah?
1: Yeah.
0: It's battle time.
1: But whatever the case, Rock Nation, join us for the battle tomorrow at 9 hours. All right, can find out what songs we put up. Can Mr. Rock win again? No. Can we dethrone him? We have to wait and see. The selections were...
0: I'm having a side of the songs. Interesting.
1: Yeah?
0: Interesting songs.
1: Interesting songs, right?
0: Your choice, yeah.
1: I'm just here to have a good time. That's all I'm going to say.
0: Oh, yeah. Clearly.
1: All right, Rock Nation. Thank you for listening. Back tomorrow.
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8: Top of the morning, the headlines. Government encourages inclusive development and Northern Chiefs urged to remain non-partisan. Government has reaffirmed its commitment to improving the livelihoods of Zambians. Northern Province Acting Permanent Secretary Beauty Undi Piri says to achieve this, the government will continue the implementation of programs and projects that promote inclusive development across all sectors. Ms. Undi Piri says the government remains focused on implementing interventions that uplift communities and improve the quality of life for the citizens. She was speaking at the 10th anniversary of the ascension to the throne of Chieftainess Chandamukulu in Kasama District. Ms. Undi Piri said the government's decentralization agenda continues to show positive results through the Constituency Development Funds, which is empowering communities to undertake sustainable development initiatives.
3: News 360.
8: The Bemba Royal Establishment has directed traditional leaders under its jurisdiction to remain non-partisan during the campaign period ahead of the August 13, 2026 general elections. The guidance follows an extraordinary Chilieche Lianfwa held at Chitimkulu Palace in Mungwe District, where members of the Royal Establishment met to discuss the preservation of the dignity and integrity of the institution of the Bemba traditional leadership during the election period.
3: News
8: 360. For international news, we monitored the BBC.
9: Several Gulf nations have responded to Iranian attacks after the U.S. launched new airstrikes against Iran, including near the Strait of Hormuz. Explosions were reported in the Bahraini capital, while in Kuwait, the military said its air defenses had intercepted missiles and drones. The deputy prosecutor of the International Criminal Court says it's found concrete evidence of crimes against humanity committed in Darfur during Sudan's civil war. Nazat Shamim Khan told the BBC the paramilitary rapid support forces had perpetrated atrocities in the cities of El Geneina and El Fasher.
3: News 360.
8: The US dollar is trading at 18 kwacha 32 ngwe. The Great British pound is trading at 24 kwacha 15 ngwe. The euro is trading at 20 kwacha 91 ngwe. And the South African rand is trading at 1 kwacha 11 ngwe. These rates are according to the Bank of Zambia. Please take note that they're indicative and may vary from bank to bank.
3: Rocking Sports.
8: Dami Sara Story, Great Britain's most decorated Paralympian, has retired from international competition with immediate effect. The 48-year-old cyclist has opted not to compete at the Los Angeles 2028 to focus on helping improve para sport. The 19-time Paralympic champion feels the sport has stalled somewhat since the London 2012 Games and that many areas still need attention. Story started her career as a swimmer and competed at the four games before switching to cycling, winning a total of 30 Paralympic medals across nine games, including four golds at London 2012. Hazy sunshine today, highs will hit 22 degrees. The night will be clear, with lows dropping to 9 degrees. Sunset is expected at 17:50. The headlines. Government encourages inclusive development and Northern Chiefs urged to remain non-partisan. My name is Temuani Nkata. Good morning.
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0: This weekend, the Battle Knockout gets real. It's the three-way Battle Knockout weekend. It's not just music. It's a showdown.
1: Showdown.
0: It's the three-way Battle Knockout weekend. Three voices, three minds, three completely different vibes. Mr. Rock, Thrillmatic, TJ. No limits, no genre restrictions. 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
1: I heard what you said through the grapevine. 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Time crossing these state lines. 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

grapevine. 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Getting religious with it. How I'm crossing these state lines. 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

0: The headlines. Government puts measures ahead of threats of El Nino, and human rights activists calls for issue-based campaigns. Government says it is putting in place response measures to prepare for the threats of projected El Nino that will impact the agriculture sector. In an interview with Zenice, Ministry of Agriculture Principal Public Relations Officer Balewa Zulu says the Ministry of Agriculture is empowering farmers with knowledge, including on what seed to plant. Mr. Zulu added that government is committed to expanding irrigation coverage to cover over 500,000 hectares by 2031 in order to enhance resilience to climate shocks and securing food security for the country.
1: News 360.
0: Human rights champion and democracy specialist Gande Monajiti has urged political parties and citizens to prioritize issue-based campaigns ahead of the country's elections. Speaking in an exclusive interview with Zenice in Lusaka, Mr. Monajiti expressed that elections should be guided by leadership, competence, and the ability to govern effectively, rather than popularity or political theatrics. Mr. Monajiti also cautioned political candidates against resorting to insults and spreading misinformation, noting that such conduct does not contribute to addressing the country's development challenges.
1: News 360.
0: For international news, we monitor the BBC.
2: The US and Iran have traded strikes for a second night. The US military says it struck some 90 military targets, some near the Strait of Hormuz, which remains a key point of contention between the two countries. Iran reported explosions in several coastal areas, including Bandar Abbas and Chabahar. The BBC has found evidence that false and misleading claims about Ebola are fueling violence against health workers and making it harder to tackle a deadly outbreak in the Democratic Republic of Congo. Bangladesh says nearly 750 people, most of them children, have died in the past 4 months from confirmed and suspected cases of measles. There are currently nearly 1,000 new cases every day, with hospitals struggling to cope.
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0: The US dollar is trading at 18 kwacha, 33 ngwe, the Great British Pound, 24 kwacha, 51 ngwe, the Euro, 20 kwacha, 91 ngwe, and the South African Rand, 1 kwacha, 12 ngwe. These rates are according to the Bank of Zambia. Please take note, they are indicative and may vary from bank to bank.
1: Rocking Sports.
0: The UK Prime Minister has given a heavy hint that there will be an extra bank holiday if England win the World Cup. Thomas Tuchel's team will play Norway in the quarterfinals on Saturday night. The final will take place in New Jersey on the 19th of July. It is widely expected that Sir Keir Starmer will step down as Prime Minister the day after to be replaced by Andy Burnham. Hazy sunshine today. Highs are expected to reach 22 degrees. Tonight will be clear, with lows dropping to 9 degrees. Sunset is expected at 17:50. The headlines. Government puts measures ahead of threats of El Nino, and human rights activists calls for issue-based campaigns. My name is Imba Chinkata.
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Never watch. Yeah. Wish I could buy time back right now. Ain't enough downs on the clock. Got me looking down on my watch. Wish I could buy time back. Ain't enough downs on the clock. 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Wish

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Hit a dead man, upstanding citizen. 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

0: The headlines. Government puts measures ahead of threats of El Nino, and human rights activists calls for issue-based campaigns. Government says it is putting in place response measures to prepare for the threats of projected El Nino that will impact the agriculture sector. In an interview with Zenice, Ministry of Agriculture Principal Public Relations Officer Balewa Zulu says the Ministry of Agriculture is empowering farmers with knowledge, including on what seed to plant. Mr. Zulu added that government is committed to expanding irrigation coverage to cover over 500,000 hectares by 2031 in order to enhance resilience to climate shocks and securing food security for the country.
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0: Human rights champion and democracy specialist Gande Monajiti has urged political parties and citizens to prioritize issue-based campaigns ahead of the country's elections. Speaking in an exclusive interview with Zenice in Lusaka, Mr. Monajiti expressed that elections should be guided by leadership, competence, and the ability to govern effectively rather than popularity or political theatrics. Mr. Monajiti also cautioned political candidates against resorting to insults and spreading misinformation, noting that such conduct does not contribute to addressing the country's development challenges.
1: News 360.
0: For international news, we monitor the BBC.
2: The US and Iran have traded strikes for a second night. The US military says it struck some 90 military targets, some near the Strait of Hormuz, which remains a key point of contention between the two countries. Iran reported explosions in several coastal areas, including Bandar Abbas and Chabahar. The BBC has found evidence that false and misleading claims about Ebola are fueling violence against health workers and making it harder to tackle a deadly outbreak in the Democratic Republic of Congo. Bangladesh says nearly 750 people, most of them children, have died in the past 4 months from confirmed and suspected cases of measles. There are currently nearly 1,000 new cases every day, with hospitals struggling to cope.
1: News 360.
0: The US dollar is trading at 18 kwacha 33 ngwe, the Great British Pound 24 kwacha 51 ngwe, the Euro 20 kwacha 91 ngwe, and the South African Rand 1 kwacha 12 ngwe. These rates are according to the Bank of Zambia. Please take note, they are indicative and may vary from bank to bank.
1: Sports.
0: The UK Prime Minister has given a heavy hint that there will be an extra bank holiday if England win the World Cup. Thomas Tuchel's team will play Norway in the quarterfinals on Saturday night. The final will take place in New Jersey on the 19th of July. It is widely expected that Sir Keir Starmer will step down as Prime Minister the day after to be replaced by Andy Burnham. Hazy sunshine today. Highs are expected to reach 22 degrees. Tonight will be clear, with lows dropping to 9 degrees. Sunset is expected at 17:50. 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

0: a gift, right?
1: Yeah, Wiz, let's take her back to the ball girl one time.
2: This weekend, the Battle Knockout gets real. It's the three-way Battle Knockout weekend. It's not just music. It's a showdown. Showdown. Showdown. It's the three-way Battle Knockout weekend. Three voices, three minds, three completely different vibes. Mr. Rock, Thrillmatic, TJ. No limits, no genre restrictions. They're bringing their own selections. Any year, any sound,

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0: This message has been approved by Msaiwale Mlewa, the United Party for National Development, aspiring MP, Lusaka Central, 2026.
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2: The headlines. Government puts measures ahead of threats of El Nino, and human rights activists calls for issue-based campaigns. Government says it is putting in place response measures to prepare for the threats of projected El Nino that will impact the agriculture sector. In an interview with Zenice, Ministry of Agriculture Principal Public Relations Officer Balewa Zulu says the Ministry of Agriculture is empowering farmers with knowledge, including on what seed to plant. Mr. Zulu added that government is committed to expanding irrigation coverage to cover over 500,000 hectares by 2031 in order to enhance resilience to climate shocks and securing food security for the country.
1: News 360.
2: Human rights champion and democracy specialist Gande Monajiti has urged political parties and citizens to prioritize issue-based campaigns ahead of the country's elections. Speaking in an exclusive interview with Zenice in Lusaka, Mr. Monajiti expressed that elections should be guided by leadership, competence, and the ability to govern effectively rather than popularity or political theatrics. Mr. Monajiti also cautioned political candidates against resorting to insults and spreading misinformation, noting that such conduct does not contribute to addressing the country's development challenges.
1: News 360.
2: For international news, we monitor the BBC.
3: The US and Iran have traded strikes for a second night. The US military says it struck some 90 military targets, some near the Strait of Hormuz, which remains a key point of contention between the two countries. Iran reported explosions in several coastal areas, including Bandar Abbas and Chabahar. The BBC has found evidence that false and misleading claims about Ebola are fueling violence against health workers and making it harder to tackle a deadly outbreak in the Democratic Republic of Congo. Bangladesh says nearly 750 people, most of them children, have died in the past 4 months from confirmed and suspected cases of measles. There are currently nearly 1,000 new cases every day, with hospitals struggling to cope.
1: News 360.
2: The US dollar is trading at 18 kwacha 33 ngwe, the Great British Pound 24 kwacha 51 ngwe, the Euro 20 kwacha 91 ngwe, and the South African Rand 1 kwacha 12 ngwe. These rates are according to the Bank of Zambia. Please take note, they are indicative and may vary from bank to bank.
1: Rocking Sports.
2: The UK Prime Minister has given a heavy hint that there will be an extra bank holiday if England win the World Cup. Thomas Tuchel's team will play Norway in the quarterfinals on Saturday night. The final will take place in New Jersey on the 19th of July. It is widely expected that Sir Keir Starmer will step down as Prime Minister the day after to be replaced by Andy Burnham. Hazy sunshine today. Highs are expected to reach 22 degrees. Tonight will be clear, with lows dropping to 9 degrees. Sunset is expected at 17:50. The headlines. Government puts measures ahead of threats of El Nino, and human rights activists calls for issue-based campaigns. My name is Imba Chinkata.
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5: Ring, ring, who the f*** is that? It's a 9-1-1 number, so you know where it's at.
6: Okay, oh, okay, oh, okay, oh, okay, oh.
5: Who the f*** is you? Okay. Who the f*** is you? Who the f*** is you? Okay. Who the f*** is you? I do.

Come view the style of the unibrowed unibomber who maneuvered through the drama with the suit of armor. Moving calmer than the Buddha ducking funeral parlors. First the hooting, hollering, and then the shooting startup. Cue the

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1: Groski. You know what I'm saying? You got Wham, you got Billy in this. You know what I'm saying?
2: 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Another anthem upon the
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0: The headlines. Government puts measures ahead of threats of El Nino, and human rights activists calls for issue-based campaigns. Government says it is putting in place response measures to prepare for the threats of projected El Nino that will impact the agriculture sector. In an interview with Zenice, Ministry of Agriculture Principal Public Relations Officer Balewa Zulu says the Ministry of Agriculture is empowering farmers with knowledge, including on what seed to plant. Mr. Zulu added that government is committed to expanding irrigation coverage to cover over 500,000 hectares by 2031 in order to enhance resilience to climate shocks and securing food security for the country.
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0: Human rights champion and democracy specialist Gande Monajiti has urged political parties and citizens to prioritize issue-based campaigns ahead of the country's elections. Speaking in an exclusive interview with Zenice in Lusaka, Mr. Monajiti expressed that elections should be guided by leadership, competence, and the ability to govern effectively rather than popularity or political theatrics. Mr. Monajiti also cautioned political candidates against resorting to insults and spreading misinformation, noting that such conduct does not contribute to addressing the country's development challenges.
1: News 360.
0: For international news, we monitor the BBC.
2: The US and Iran have traded strikes for a second night. The US military says it struck some 90 military targets, some near the Strait of Hormuz, which remains a key point of contention between the two countries. Iran reported explosions in several coastal areas, including Bandar Abbas and Chabahar. The BBC has found evidence that false and misleading claims about Ebola are fueling violence against health workers and making it harder to tackle a deadly outbreak in the Democratic Republic of Congo. Bangladesh says nearly 750 people, most of them children, have died in the past 4 months from confirmed and suspected cases of measles. There are currently nearly 1,000 new cases every day, with hospitals struggling to cope.
1: News 360.
0: The US dollar is trading at 18 kwacha 33 ngwe, the Great British Pound 24 kwacha 51 ngwe, the Euro 20 kwacha 91 ngwe, and the South African Rand 1 kwacha 12 ngwe. These rates are according to the Bank of Zambia. Please take note, they are indicative and may vary from bank to bank.
1: Sports.
0: The UK Prime Minister has given a heavy hint that there will be an extra bank holiday if England win the World Cup. Thomas Tuchel's team will play Norway in the quarterfinals on Saturday night. The final will take place in New Jersey on the 19th of July. It is widely expected that Sir Keir Starmer will step down as Prime Minister the day after to be replaced by Andy Burnham. Hazy sunshine today. Highs are expected to reach 22 degrees. Tonight will be clear, with lows dropping to 9 degrees. Sunset is expected at 17:50. The headlines. Government puts measures ahead of threats of El Nino, and human rights activists calls for issue-based campaigns. My name is Imbachi Nkata.
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0: flood your contour, make you blush like this. The friend zone when you hug like this. 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We adjust like this. If God's a girl, then the God we trust like this. To be honest, love too. 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
1: Where you at?
0: At the house with it, watching sinners.
1: Who you with?
0: On the couch with my favorite sinner. I was about to, but you convinced us. Should I decorate her walls or log off to Pinterest? 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Even if I

0: Good afternoon, Lusaka City. Good afternoon, Rock Nation. How you doing? How you doing? How you living? How's your Thursday afternoon going? It is a beautiful Thursday afternoon. The weather is not as harsh as it was yesterday, so I'm absolutely loving it. The sun is shining. The birds are chirping. I don't know, it feels like it's a dream. I guess June is just not decided yet. Mother Nature is not just not decided yet as to whether June has arrived or June has not arrived just yet. Anyways, welcome to it, the 8th of July 2026, 14:21 is the time. You know exactly what that means whenever that clock strikes 14 hours and you are tuned into 96.5. Best believe it is the very best of afternoon radio, courtesy of your number one hit music station, Rock 96.5. 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Let me add that. Yeah, Live on Drive is the name of this show. It is your way every weekday between 14 and 18 hours. And I'm your host. My name is Terrence. Thank you so much for joining me. It's going to be a great afternoon, I hope. I'm pretty certain of it. It's going to be a great afternoon. Of course, great show as always. I do have lined up for you. This show basically is all about interaction. It's all about keeping you updated with what's trending around the world, what's trending especially in the world of entertainment, and just keeping you abreast with what's happening in your communities, whatever it is, all right? But also, this show is all about the hits. Yeah, that's what we're all about. Hits after hits after hits. Best believe it's going to be hits coming your way all the way to 18 hours and even beyond. That's what we are all about as Rock FM. Hit us up on our social medias. 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Use the hashtag Live to Rock Another Day and let's get living to rock another day. I'd also love to hear from you. So, yeah, like I mentioned, the show is all about interaction, entertainment, good vibes, good vibes. That's what this show is all about. So, yeah, you can call me up, text me, WhatsApp me, send me a voice note as well if you can on 0979-190155. That's 0979-190155 or 0961-762536. That's 0961-762536. And let's get interactive this fine Thursday afternoon, all right? The month of July has started on a good note. At least for me, I don't know how it's going for you, but at least for me, so far, so good. We are almost, not necessarily almost, but this is the second week of the month of July. And so far, so good. I hope it's going well for you. I'm still waiting for June to come. I know we're in July. Like I mentioned, we are in July. It is the 9th of July 2026, but we're still waiting for June, if you know what I mean. Anyways, great stuff. Great news I do have lined up for you, and also some sad news I do have lined up for you, unfortunately. But anyways, your bizarre story coming your way a little bit later on. Your tech news as well. Stories from across the globe, within Africa and beyond Africa. And also stories from within the community, within around, like local stories will be coming your way as well. So this and more, your World Cup corner as well coming your way. All right, very, very interesting news coming your way very, very soon. So you might want to keep it right here for nothing but the hits, as well as that staying updated thing I spoke about earlier on. All right. We are your number one hit music station, Rock 96.5. This is Live on Drive. It is in full effect. Let's get it.
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0: 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This weekend, the Battle Knockout gets real. It's the three-way Battle Knockout weekend. It's not just music. It's a showdown. Showdown. Showdown. It's the three-way Battle Knockout weekend. Three voices, three minds, three completely different vibes. Mr. Rock, Thrillmatic, TJ. No limits, no genre restrictions. They're bringing their own selections. Any year, any sound,

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All right, that was music of Bebe Rexha with New Religion. Before that one, Sombra came through with Homewrecker, and I also had some Will Armex with La La La. Bringing out time to 14:50 right here on your number one hit music station, Rock 96.5. All right, I do have a couple messages here. Let me have a look, see. Hi, good afternoon, Rock Nation and members. All right, thank you very much. This is from Patrick. This should be from Patrick. Yeah, this is from Patrick in Cabanana. Cabanana is in the Bew Bew. Thank you very much, Patrick. Good to know that you are locked on. Good afternoon to you as well. And then Naomi also sends a message saying, good afternoon, T. So I'm depressed because I just finished season 4 of my favorite animated series and they killed my handsome boyfriend. Who would that be now? And what is this series we're talking about, Naomi? Now I have to wait another 2 years to see if he comes back to life or stays dead. Like, how can they kill my favorite person in the show? Naomi, please let us know what this series is about. What the series is, maybe we might have a fan, because this actually happens. This is a thing. Fans actually come up with their own, what is it called? Fan theory, I guess. I forget what it's actually called, but fans actually get to come up with their own narrative of how the story will go. And then once the directors, the producers of the series, the movie, the film, whatever it is, once they actually catch wind of it and it gets enough traction, like a lot of supporters are actually supporting this fan fiction, that's what I was looking for, fan fiction theory of how the movie should go, it might actually go that way. So just maybe, your character might be brought back to life. I do not know what series this is. But anyways, speaking about series and television, I guess, the Emmys are on. The Emmys are on later on this year in September. And the nominations have already been announced with U.S. medical drama The Pitt and comedy Hacks. Leading the nominations for this year's Emmy Awards, which is obviously America's most coveted TV honors. Let's talk about the Emmys real quick in case you're wondering what I'm talking about. So the Emmy Awards, or simply known as the Emmys, are an extensive range of awards for artistic and technical merit for the television industry, strictly for the television industry. So we're talking about series, sitcoms, and things of that nature. A number of annual Emmy Awards ceremonies are held throughout the year. So we've got the Primetime Emmy Awards, and we've also got the Daytime Emmy Awards. These recognize outstanding work in American primetime and daytime entertainment programming, respectively. All right, so yeah, the Emmy Awards are on, so Hacks and The Pitt, surprisingly, have not watched either, but they have gotten the most nominations. The Pitt has received 25 nominations in total, closely followed by the final season of Hacks with 24 nominations. That's amazing. British stars in the running include Matthew Rhys, the only person to be nominated for 2 leading acting awards. That's for his roles in Widow's Bay and also The Beast in Me. There are also nominations for compatriots Riz Ahmed for his role in Baked, Carey Mulligan for her role in Beef, Gary Oldman for his role in Slow Horses, and Rufus Sewell for his role in The Diplomat. However, there was no room on the Best Drama shortlist of the 78th Emmy Awards for the final seasons of the hit shows. These shows were actually expected to get many nominations, but unfortunately there was nada. Stranger Things and also Euphoria. I've actually watched a bit of Stranger Things. I think I've seen like 3 episodes or so. For me not to watch a 4th and probably going further, maybe that's the reason why. Another hit show that has just come to an end, which is The Bear, made it onto the list for Best Comedy, but its star, Jeremy Allen White, who was expected to actually be nominated at least for Best Actor or something, he was snubbed despite having won the Emmys for Best Lead Comedy.

The Seven Kingdoms on HBO Max as well. Paradise on Hulu. The Pit on HBO Max. Pluribus on Apple TV. Slow Horses on Apple TV as well. Your Friends and Neighbors on Apple TV as well. And then for comedy series, the nominees are, or rather the best that have been picked out of the list, include Abbott Elementary, that's on ABC, The Bear on FX and on Hulu, Hacks on HBO Max, Margot's Got Money on Margot's Got Money Troubles on Apple TV, Nobody Wants This on Netflix, Only Murders in the Building on Hulu, Shrinking on Apple TV, and Widow's Bay on Apple TV. Well, there's a lot more other, obviously, nominations and categories and things of that nature, but I won't get into them because, yeah, the list is very, very long. I'm just going to summarize it real quick. Limited or anthology series is one of the categories. Lead actor in a drama series. Lead actress in a drama series. Lead actor in a comedy series. Lead actress in a comedy series as well, one of the categories. Lead actor in a limited or anthology series or movie. And the same, lead actress in the same. Supporting actor, supporting actress in a drama series, comedy series, actress and actor in comedy series. So, yeah, you get the gist, right? So many categories. Yeah, looking forward to the Emmys this year. September 14th is when we will have that ceremony take place. I do have a message here, I think. Do I have a message? Oh, yeah, all right. So it's from Naomi. It's called Legend of Vox Machina. Is it Machina? Machina? And it's about a couple of crazy misfits who are called together to save the world. Vax was my favorite, and it's not to be watched with kids because of the language. All right, thank you very much for that heads up. Thank you very much. I'll look for it, and I'll definitely try to watch it. It seems very, very interesting, and I'll be looking forward to that character, Vox. Vax. All right. Sydney also sends a message saying, afternoon tea, life goes on, no giving up, have a blessed day. Simwanza from Chisamba Mboma. Thank you very much, Mr. Simwanza. Thank you very much. I appreciate your message. And yes, indeed, life goes on, no giving up. Let's go get it, man. Let's go get it. That is what we are all about. That is the theme of this show. That is the theme of my life, basically. 96.5 Rock FM, Lusaka. The real home of the hits.

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1: The headlines. President Hichilema announces support package for Chingola marketeers, and ECZ clarifies cut-off date for candidate resignations ahead of polls. President Hakainde Hichilema has announced a 10 million kwacha support package for marketeers in Chingola, as well as plans to hand over the Senseli gold mine and OB-19 dump site mining area to small-scale miners as part of efforts to promote economic empowerment and improve livelihoods. Speaking during a public gathering in Chingola town on the Kopperberg province, President Hichilema said the 10 million kwacha fulfills a pledge made to traders affected by the Chingola market fire. He directed that the funds should be managed transparently to ensure they benefit the intended recipients.
0: News 360.
1: The Electoral Commission of Zambia, ECZ, has announced that 6th July 2026 was the administrative cutoff date for the receipt of candidate resignations for purposes of removing candidates' names from ballot papers for the 2026 general election. In a statement issued to Zanis by ECZ Corporate Affairs Manager Patricia Luhanga, the cut-off was necessitated by the commencement of the printing of ballot papers for the National Assembly, mayoral, or council chairperson and councillor elections on the same date. Zanis reports that Ms. Lungu explained that candidates who submitted their resignations after 6th July 2026, or those who resign after that date, will still have their names printed on the ballot papers because the printing process had already begun.
0: News 360.
1: For international news, we monitored the BBC.
2: The US and Iran have traded strikes for a second night, with the Iranian Foreign Ministry condemning American attacks on civilian infrastructure as a war crime. The US says it struck some 90 military targets. Iranian authorities reported explosions in several coastal areas, as well as in Bushehr, where Iran's main nuclear power plant is located. Iran's health ministry says 14 people have been killed in the past 2 days. Large crowds are lining the streets in the city of Mashhad, where Iran's late supreme leader, Ali Khamenei, is due to be buried later today in the culmination of a week of funeral processions and rallies. Mashhad is both Khamenei's birthplace and the site of one of the holiest shrines in Shia Islam. US strikes put the railway line connecting Tehran to Mashhad out of service last night, but Iranian officials say that has not affected the schedule of the funeral procession and burial ceremony.
0: News 360.
1: The US dollar is trading at 18 kwacha 32 ngwe, the Great British Pound 24 kwacha 15 ngwe, the euro is trading at 20 kwacha 91 ngwe, and the South African rand is trading at 1 kwacha 11 ngwe. These rates are according to the Bank of Zambia. Please take note, they are indicative and may vary from bank to bank.
0: Rocking Sports.
1: Football Association of Zambia, FAZ, has expressed deep sorrow following the death of former Copper Queens head coach Bruce Mwape, who died on Thursday morning at the age of 67 after a short illness. According to a statement issued to Zanis by FAZ head of media and communications, Nkweto Tembwe, Mwape died at Nchanga South Mine Hospital in Chingola. Zanis reports that FAS President Keith Mwemba described Mwape's passing as a great loss to the Zambian football family and the nation. He said Mwape would be remembered for transforming the Copper Queens into one of Africa's top women's football teams, leading Zambia to unprecedented success on the international stage. Mwemba noted that under Mwape's leadership, the Copper Queens qualified for back-to-back Olympic Games in Tokyo 2020 and Paris 2024, won a bronze medal at the 2022 Women's Africa Cup of Nations, WAFCON, and secured Zambia's first ever qualification to the FIFA Women's World Cup, held in Australia and New Zealand in 2023. Weather today has been hazy sunshine with the highs at 22 degrees. Tonight will be clear with the temperature dropping to as low as 9 degrees. The headlines. President Hichilema announces support package for Chingola marketeers, and ECZ clarifies cut-off date for candidate resignations ahead of polls. My name is Terence Makondo.
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0: All right, so that was music of Mike Posner and David Guetta with I Went Back to Ibiza, which is obviously a tribute to the original song that was done by Avicii. He did it way back, I think, in 2017, I think. Anyways, he's late now. May God rest his soul. He passed on in 2018, and Mike Posner and Avicii basically were good friends. They were very, very good friends. So the original song was actually called I Took a Pill in Ibiza, and Mike Posner and David Guetta made this remix called I Went Back to Ibiza. All right, so Mike Posner, when asked about the tragic death of Avicii, he said his passing was a tragic, profound wake-up call. All right, realizing that life is short and fragile, he decided to stop waiting and finally pursue his dream of walking across America. The loss heavily inspired his personal growth, leading him to reflect deeply on his mortality and creative legacy. Mike Posner actually first reflected on the event in an interview on the tabloid TMZ shortly after Avicii's death in 2018, noting that it was a stark reminder that nothing lasts forever. Now, these two artists were actually close friends and frequent collaborators, and Mike Posner notably referenced Avicii in the second line of his global hit, I Took a Pill in Ibiza. Well, I guess in this song, he actually said something to the effect of Avicii isn't here no more, but then, you know, he went back to Ibiza because apparently, well, let's look at it in this angle. So Avicii took a pill in Ibiza, all right, and then Mike Posner said, I went back to Ibiza, obviously as a tribute to the late Avicii. So that is that song. Before that one, I had music of Chris Brown with Obvious, and I also had the Rock FM Essential new tune for this week, David Guetta and Third Party featuring John Martin, with something called Human. All right, right here on your number one hit music station. Great hits, great sounds, great vibes all the way till 18 hours. Only 15:25 is the time. World Cup corner. All right, so we do have a very, very big match. First of all, the semifinals are officially... I beg your pardon. I really beg your pardon. I meant to say the quarterfinals are finally on. The quarterfinals are on, and today is going to be the first match in the quarterfinals. It is France taking on Morocco, and this is not a match that is being played for the first time. It is the second time, I think, that these two are meeting, and last time they met, it was blood and war. Anyways, this game is on tonight at 22 hours, and I'm definitely staying up for this one. I'm definitely staying up for this game, and I'm definitely supporting Morocco. You know what I mean? Team Africa all the way, right? Anyways, let's talk about France versus Morocco and their history. This, well, to many, isn't just another World Cup quarterfinal, all right? So for many Moroccan fans, for instance, and also African fans, it is unfinished business. 4 years ago, all right, France ended Morocco's extraordinary World Cup run in Qatar, in the last World Cup, all right, knocking out the first African and Arab nation ever to reach a World Cup semi-final. They were so close to actually reaching the final. So anyways, they meet tonight. But this time, Morocco are not returning as football's dreamers. This time, they're believing that they belong. This time, it's about revenge, all right? This is a revenge match for Morocco, at least according to Moroccan sports journalist Hamza Shtaiwi, who says, especially for the players who were part of the 2022 squad, they felt that loss deeply, and now they're looking to settle the score for themselves and for the team. So this game won't be just another tiki-taka game. This game is going to be absolutely explosive, or at least we all expect it to be. All right, Morocco has to bring their A game and make it to the semi-finals and revenge what France did to them 4 years ago. All right, back then, simply reaching the semifinals felt like a miracle for Morocco, but today reaching the semifinals would simply meet expectations. Actually, the entire world is pretty much backing Morocco, man. France, yeah, I mean, they won that 2022 World Cup. Yeah, I guess the world is tired of Europe winning the World Cup. At least last World Cup was Argentina. We're hoping that maybe for once this year, maybe Africa will be on that list of winners of the World Cup, the 2026 World Cup, USA, Mexico and Canada World Cup. So yeah, according to that journalist, Stan Wee, he says in 2022, we were the dreamers. Now people's expectations are much higher. Anything less than the semifinals wouldn't be considered an achievement. That confidence isn't built on nostalgia. All right, so since Morocco's under-20 side has won the under-20 World Cup, the senior team has climbed to sixth in FIFA's rankings, and the Royal Moroccan Football Federation, RMFF, long-term investment in youth development is beginning to bear fruit. What happened in Qatar wasn't a fluke, says veteran Moroccan journalist. Another journalist, Hamid Bel Hassan, he says it was the result of years of strategic planning and programs put in place by the Royal Moroccan Football Federation, the RMFF. This has been a national project. We now have a formidable national team. I totally agree. Morocco are really, really doing well, man. They are really doing the most, and I'm looking forward to that game. Like I said, I'm staying up for that game. It is at 22 hours tonight. It is France taking on Morocco. Is it Morocco taking on France? However you look at it. Nonetheless, we are Team Morocco. We are Team Africa. Keep it rock. Headlines coming next.
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0: good. All right, that was our music of Jelly Roll with I'm Good. Something that was released earlier this year, I think March. That was March, yeah, Jelly Roll. Also trying to bounce back for the year 2026. I always mention this actually on the show, that 2026 is a great year for music, man. It's a great, great year for music. Before that one, I had 10 Rock featuring Tori Kelly and John Keith with Morning to Dancing. Jack Harlow came through with All of My Friends as well. That was right after the news headlines. Catch the details at exactly top of the hour. That is 16 hours. All right, great year for music for the year 2026, but also sad developments here and there. Every other day we're hearing the news about an artist or an actor or somebody in the entertainment industry passing on, whether it is locally or internationally. And this time around, I actually started the show by saying I do have some sad news later on. This is actually a breaking story. Unfortunately, Welsh pop rock singer, legend in her own regard, Bonnie Tyler, best known for the 1980s power ballads Total Eclipse of the Heart and Holding Out for a Hero, you know those songs, right? Unfortunately, she has passed on at the age of 75. Her family and team announced on the official Bonnie Tyler Facebook page that she unexpectedly passed away while in hospital in Portugal as a result of the illness that she was being treated for. Since May, Tyler had been hospitalized since May when she underwent emergency intestinal surgery and was briefly put in a medically induced coma. All right, born Gaynor Hopkins in Skewen, Wales, she rose to international fame in the late 1970s and early 1980s, eventually releasing a catalog of music that earned her 3 Grammy nominations. And following her passing, entertainment figures and leaders, including UK Prime Minister Keir Starmer and actress Catherine Zeta-Jones, shared public tributes, honouring her legacy as detailed by the BBC in their live news coverage. They actually broke the story, and here's a report from the BBC.
1: One of the stories there in our headlines, the death of the British singer Bonnie Tyler, who has died at the age of 75. We've just had a tribute paid by the Secretary of State for Wales. So sad to hear of the death of Bonnie Tyler, says the statement. Grammy and Brit Award winner and the sound of my teenage years. Indeed, sir, I think a lot of people will be thinking on the similar lines today. She was best known, of course, for that powerhouse ballad, Total Eclipse of the Heart, which passed 1 billion streams on Spotify earlier this year. She had, as I said in the headlines, been unwell since May. She'd had emergency surgery in Portugal. With me is our entertainment correspondent, Lizo Mazimba. What did you know about the condition she was in following the surgery?
2: Well, they didn't give a huge amount of detail, just regular updates on how she was doing, and the direction seemed to be that she was getting better. So people will be very shocked by today's news, because she was a much loved singer. Those songs were absolutely huge, and she was one of those people, when you heard that voice, you knew exactly who it was. And you know, we were talking about earlier before we came on air about, you know, those raspy vocals, you know, that gravelly voice. That was actually the result of in the 1970s she had an operation on her throat for nodules, and one day afterwards she kind of screamed in frustration, and that kind of produced this permanent incredible voice. Now, it would have been easy to think with a voice like that, all you did was kind of belt out these kind of like power songs and action-packed, you know, hits. But actually, what she had the power to do was bring a huge range of emotion into that. I mean, Total Eclipse of the Heart, I mean, what a song. And you know, the songs ranged from, you know, just kind of real action images to real genuine, you know, heartbreaking emotion. She could do all that within the range of her voice. It was her absolute life, and you know, she adapted to different ways that people were enjoying music. She was talking about TikTok, doing karaoke there, you know. Absolutely, it was at the heart of her life, the heart of her existence. You know, for her, singing was absolutely everything, and the interaction she had with fans, both young and old. And she was one of those people who, with those huge songs, even people that weren't even born when those songs were hits in the UK or the United United States still knew her music because the songs had a wonderful longevity to them. They didn't feel of the time, and you know, people are still listening to those songs today. I mean, look at the number of, you know, streams you were saying that they have on things like Spotify and on streaming services. They have a timeless quality. Part of that was the songs themselves, but a huge part of that timeless quality was Bonnie's singing, the vocal power she brought to it, a range of just emotion to power to sincerity to everything, and it gets you just there.
0: So speaking of Bonnie Tyler, here she is with David Guetta and Hyperton with something called Together. Bonnie Tyler offers the obviously beautiful vocals behind the song. May God rest her soul, man. Enjoy this one in memory of her.

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2: The headlines. President Hichilema announces support package for Chingola marketeers, and ECZ clarifies cut-off date for candidate resignations ahead of polls. President Hakainde Hichilema has announced a 10 million kwacha support package for marketeers in Chingola, as well as plans to hand over the Senseli gold mine and OB-19 dump site mining area to small-scale miners as part of efforts to promote economic empowerment and improve livelihoods. Speaking during a public gathering in Chingola town on the Kopperbelt province, President Hichilema said the 10 million kwacha fulfills a pledge made to traders affected by the Chingola market fire. He directed that the funds should be managed transparently to ensure they benefit the intended recipients.
0: News 360.
2: The Electoral Commission of Zambia, ECZ, has announced that 6th July.

0: By 2026 was the administrative cutoff date for the receipt of candidate resignations for purposes of removing candidates' names from ballot papers for the 2026 general election. In a statement issued to Zanice by ECZ Corporate Affairs Manager Patricia Luhanga, the cutoff was necessitated by the commencement of the printing of ballot papers for the National Assembly, mayoral, or council chairperson and councillor elections on the same date. Zanice reports that Ms. Lungu explained that candidates who submitted their resignations after 6th July 2026 or those who resign after that date will still have their names printed on the ballot papers because the printing process had already begun.
1: News 360.
0: For international news, we monitored the BBC.
2: The US and Iran have traded strikes for a second night, with the Iranian foreign ministry condemning American attacks on civilian infrastructure as a war crime. The US says it struck some 90 military targets. Iranian authorities reported explosions in several coastal areas, as well as in Bushehr, where Iran's main nuclear power plant is located. Iran's health ministry says 14 people have been killed in the past 2 days. Large crowds are lining the streets in the city of Mashhad, where Iran's late supreme leader, Ali Khamenei, is due to be buried later today in the culmination of a week of funeral processions and rallies. Mashhad is both Khamenei's birthplace and the site of one of the holiest shrines in Shia Islam. US strikes put the railway line connecting Tehran to Mashhad out of service last night, but Iranian officials say that has not affected the schedule of the funeral procession and burial ceremony.
1: News 360.
0: The US dollar is trading at 18 kwacha 32 ngwe, the Great British Pound 24 kwacha 15 ngwe, the euro is trading at 20 kwacha 91 ngwe, and the South African rand is trading at 1 kwacha 11 ngwe. These rates are according to the Bank of Zambia. Please take note, they are indicative and may vary from bank to bank.
1: Rocking Sports.
0: Football Association of Zambia, FAZ, has expressed deep sorrow following the death of former Copper Queens head coach Bruce Mwapi, who died on Thursday morning at the age of 67 after a short illness. According to a statement issued to Zanice by FAZ head of media and communications, Nkweto Tembwe, Mwapi died at Nchanga South Mine Hospital in Chingola. Zanice reports that FAS President Keith Mwemba described Mwape's passing as a great loss to the Zambian football family and the nation. He said Mwape would be remembered for transforming the Copper Queens into one of Africa's top women's football teams, leading Zambia to unprecedented success on the international stage. Mwemba noted that under Mwape's leadership, the Copper Queens qualified for back-to-back Olympic Games in Tokyo 2020 and Paris 2024, won a bronze medal at the 2022 Women's Africa Cup of Nations, WAFCON, and secured Zambia's first ever qualification to the FIFA Women's World Cup, held in Australia and New Zealand in 2023. Weather today has been hazy sunshine with the highs at 22 degrees. Tonight will be clear with the temperature dropping to as low as 9 degrees. The headlines. President Hichilema announces support package for Chingola marketeers, and ECZ clarifies cut-off date for candidate resignations ahead of polls. My name is Terence Makondo.
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4: 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This is The Rant.

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2: 16:21 is the time. Before the break, I had music of Aerostar with Tornado. I also had music of M22 with Asking For. And I also had, obviously, the Rock FM Essential New Tune for this week, which will be blazing through your speakers every hour. David Guetta, Third Party, and John Martin with something called Superhuman, or just Human. Let's just call it Human. All right, and then before that one, obviously, was the main news. So in case you missed that bulletin, catch the next bulletin every top of the hour. So that's 17 and 18 hours. And of course, the headlines every half past the hour. So we do have the headlines in the next few minutes at exactly 16:30. All right. In the meantime, though, let's get into your bizarre news for today. I do actually have two bizarre stories for today. One is local. One is from across the globe, from the USA to be precise, and that's the one we are starting with. Now, you are not ready for this one, all right? Because this story is not for the squeamish. Listen, a man in Indiana, USA, chopped off his, let's just say, man parts. Yeah. He chopped off his man parts and set it on fire, ablaze, using lighters and gasoline, according to his attorney. So his name is Christopher Pedden. Allegedly, he told police that he walked inside a garage in Fort Wayne, Indiana, and sliced off his junk with a kitchen knife. His lawyer, David Feltz, told the media. So the lawyer, Feltz, said... Pedden then allegedly placed his severed man part on the floor, doused it with gasoline from a container, and set it on fire using four lighters. Each man. I guess this man just had no use for his man part anymore. Or whatever his reason or reasoning was, I just don't get it. But anyways, that's what he did. Yeah, crazy story, right? Police and firefighters responded. First of all, this is how the story started. They responded on May the 6th to an incident. Apparently, they received a call for a stabbing at a detached garage belonging to the property owners, right, according to the police. And the owners were awakened by a concerned neighbor who saw the garage burning. And they suddenly realized that Pedden, the man that apparently had no use for his junk anymore, who is a family member of the family that owns that detached garage, he had disappeared. So while responding to the scene, Fort Wayne officers in Indiana bumped into Pedden somewhere along the road, who falsely claimed that he had been stabbed. He's the one who actually called the police and said he had been stabbed. But that actually wasn't true. In actual sense, he cut off his manhood. All right. And he was taken downtown. He was taken to the police and he was questioned. But after he was rushed to the hospital, when police realized what was going on, he allegedly told investigators that he lied, and then he actually confessed to mutilating himself. He was taken to the Allen County Jail, where he posed for a mugshot with his bond set at $10,000. Prosecutors charged him with a felony arson. A representative for the jail said he's no longer in custody. To begin with, first of all, I don't even understand why he was taken to jail to begin with. And why? Well, I guess the arson charge, maybe. But then this is a man that obviously was not in his right mental state for him to cut off his junk and set it on fire. All right, he set the junk on fire. I don't think he was trying to set the garage on fire. He simply was trying to set his manhood on fire. For whatever reason it is, whatever that his manhood did to him, I think he was tired and just said, you know what, enough is enough. I'm done with you. Off with you it is. So anyways, the lawyer felt said Pidden, the man that cut off his manhood, is currently in stable condition as the lawyer gathers information to mount a defense. So Feltz tells TMZ, one of the tabloids that actually reported the story, first reported the story, that the allegations against his client are concerning, and he's now looking into his mental state at the time of the alleged incident. Obviously, that's what I'm thinking as well. What was his mental state? As in, what was he thinking? What was the reasoning behind going to grab a kitchen knife and literally sawing off, cutting off your manhood, and then getting gasoline and setting it on fire? He must have had some serious issues against his manhood. This is an absolutely bizarre story, and it is not fake. I am not making this up, man. I cannot make this up. You cannot make this stuff up. This is actually real. It is actually documented. You can actually look it up. His name is Christopher Pedden. All right, he's the man that cut off his junk and set it on fire. This is absolutely crazy. I don't know what beef he had with his junk, but yeah, that's absolutely crazy if you ask me. Crazy story, crazy bizarre story. But anyways, mental state of mind is what I keep coming back to. Obviously, it has to be assessed, and this story will probably come will emerge later on, and I will give you the details as to what has been found out. But for me right now, I think the man has some serious mental issues. You can have beef with another person. You can have beef with your personal emotions or whatever, but beef with your manhood, I have never heard of that. It's the first time I'm hearing of it. But anyways, bizarre story for you for today.
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0: 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It's the three-way Battle Knockout weekend. 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
0: 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It's the three-way Battle Knockout weekend. Three voices, three minds, three completely different vibes. Mr. Rock, Thrillmatic, TJ. 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They're bringing their own selections. 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

That was our music of Bella K with I Love It, I Love It, I Love It. Before that one, Kygo featuring Carter Faith with That's When You Know. And then I also had some music of Disciples featuring Kiyozo with All I Need. 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Welcome to it, in case you're just joining us. You're absolutely late for it because we are pretty much wrapping up the show, man. We're just about to get into the last hour of the show. This is the third hour of the show. All right, this show airs your way every weekday between 14 and 18 hours. So the time being 16:48 means this is the third hour of the show. And in a few minutes, we will be getting into the news. First of all, News 360 at 17 hours. And 17 hours, of course, will mark the last hour of the show. So let's make the most of it. But anyways, so far, I hope that you are enjoying the music, because that's what we're all about. Them hits, hits after hits after hits. That's what we credit ourselves for. And that's what we are all about. This is where the hits live, 96.5 Rock FM. This year's show is called Live on Drive, and I'm here. I'm your host. My name is Terrence, the Unstoppable. Thank you all so much for joining me. I still love to hear from you on a Thursday afternoon like this one, which is absolutely beautiful, by the way. The weather is friendly. I don't know, whenever I say this, the following day, the weather is probably going to be harsh again, just like I did on Monday. On Monday, I was so excited. I was like, hey, the weather is good. And yeah, June hasn't arrived yet, but ish, man, yesterday was actually pretty cold. And even now, it is actually starting to get pretty chilly out there. So yeah, I hope you are keeping yourselves warm. We don't want to spread that influenza, all right? That influenza virus, it's called the flu normally. Yeah, or maybe catching a cold. Actually, one of my kids has the cold, so I'm trying to avoid him by all means, because ish, man. Yeah, I love him and all, but I am not trying to catch that flu, man. So I've told him to keep a distance, keep warm. He's on medication. He's good. He's good. Don't worry. Don't worry. I'm just trying to avoid physical contact with him by all means possible, because I'm not trying to catch that flu, man. The flu does me bad. The flu, the cold, they really, really do me bad. Like, I really, really get sick. Like, I get sick to a point where I am almost, like, I can't function at all. I am incapacitated almost, you know what I mean? So I really try to avoid, yeah. So I myself am going to be keeping myself warm. My routine these days is once I get home, I have a cup of hot tea or coffee or whatever it is. And even before bed, as I'm getting into the blankets or whatever. And tonight, by the way, I'm waiting for the World Cup, Morocco versus France. And yeah, so during that match at 22 hours, I'm going to be cozied up in the blankets with a cup of tea. Yeah, so yeah, take a leaf. Take a leaf if you can. Take a leaf. Call me up, text me, WhatsApp me, send me a voice note if you can. Let me know how your afternoon has been. Let me know how you are enjoying the weather, or maybe not. It's 0979-190155. That's 0979-190155 or 0961-762536. That's 0961-762536. And let's get interactive also on our socials. On Facebook, it is 96.5 Rock FM. On X and on Instagram, it is at Rock FM ZM. I mentioned earlier on that I do have two bizarre stories for today. And this one is a local story, all right? It actually happened yesterday, and it's very, very sad. When I came across this story, I was like, no, man, no. This shouldn't be happening. But anyways, let me give you details of what transpired yesterday. So Kanyama Police Station yesterday, the 8th of July, 2026, at around 15:40, received a report of from one Chapatuka Mwiche, male, aged 42, of plot number 187/23 in Makeni Villa. Also reported, he reported through a phone call that there was a shooting incident in his neighborhood. So this occurred around 15 hours on the very same day, 8th July 2026. That was yesterday in Makeni Villa in Lusaka. Brief facts of the matter are that one of the victims, now deceased, a female named Teresa Nyambe, aged 43, of plot number 181/91 in Makeni Villa, also
had earlier complained of having been assaulted by her husband, whose name is Clifford Chileshe, or his name was Clifford Chileshe, aged 45, of the same abode, and reported the matter at Kanyama Police Station on the 6th of July 2026. So that was 2 days before yesterday. That should have been Monday. So she reported this around 23 hours. All right. She sustained a cut on her upper lip, swollen eyes, bleeding from the nose, and general body pains. She was later issued with a medical report and a docket was opened. And then yesterday, around 14 hours, the complainant, who is now deceased, Teresa Nyambe, reported to Kanyama Police Station in the Victim Support Unit office, where she was issued with a call out for her husband, Clifford. Looking for Clifford Chileshe. Yeah, so Clifford Chileshe was summoned to the police. She was issued with a call out to hand to her husband to avail himself before the police. Now, the complainant, who had been escorted by her young brother, Innocent Nyambe, aged 39, of unknown house number, but in Libala, also a lawyer by profession and working for Investigator General's office, then left to serve the suspect with this call-out. But at around 15:43, police received a report of a shooting incident in Makeni Villa area through a phone call from the reporter, a neighbor. And they rushed to the scene. Now, upon reaching the scene, police observed one body of a female lying in cold blood in front of the house to the main entrance with the door closed. Police went around the house and knocked on all windows and doors, but no one responded. So they forced the door open and observed two more dead bodies, with one lying on the floor and the other lying on a couch, and they were all bleeding. So further investigation showed that gunshot wounds were observed, with the female sustaining three gunshot wounds, two in the chest and one on the right arm. And then the one in the couch sustained gunshot wounds, three in the chest and one in the left leg. And then the one lying on the floor sustained a gunshot wound in the chin, protruding from the top of the head. So this was obviously assumed to be a suicide scenario. The scene of the crime, well, they did an investigation of the place, and the following were collected: 8 empty cartridges, 2 picked from outside and 6 from inside the house, 2 pistols, namely a Kanik

0: been picked, the three bodies, and deposited to the University Teaching Hospital UTH mortuary, awaiting post-mortem and burial. An inquiry file has been opened, and more to follow in this story. Obviously, it is developing. We'll probably get more details later on, but it looks like it is an issue of domestic violence, and it looks like it is a murder-suicide case. Very, very sad. This is so, so sad, man. I don't know. I really actually don't even know what to say about this case. But first of all, the first thing I'm going to say is we need to learn how to curb our anger. No matter how angry we get with each other, I know anger is one emotion that you cannot avoid. Everybody gets angry. Everybody gets upset. Everybody gets agitated or whatever. But I guess violence is never the answer, especially murder in this case, in this particular case, all right? So this is a very, very sad situation that could have been avoided, all right? First of all, to begin with, I'm looking at some of the comments, and some people were saying, look, police were informed of the domestic violence and they issued that call out, which maybe the police should have delivered by themselves instead of issuing it to the complainant and asking the complainant to go and issue that call out to the suspect that was being summoned by police. All right, that's first. That's first of all. Also, the issue of issuing licenses to people to own firearms and weapons or whatever. I guess these weapons obviously are issued for your self-protection against dangerous situations, against dangerous people, dangerous criminals and whatnot. These weapons should never be used against a loved one, should never be used against, in a situation where it's just you and your wife or you and your brother, friend, whoever, having an argument, and then you pull out a pistol and bang, bang, bang, and then, we have a situation like this one. So, I don't know, some sort of mental assessment has to be done to people that are vying for a license to own a weapon, a dangerous weapon. That is just my personal opinion. I don't know. I'm just thinking that, man. But anyways, it's a very, very sad story. Your bizarre story for today. Your second bizarre story for today, actually. And all I can say is may the souls of the deceased rest in peace. My heart goes out to all three of them, including the assailant himself. Well, this is alleged. We are still getting more details of the story as it unfolds. But nonetheless, my heart goes out to the three, the families of the three. And may their souls rest in peace. And I really hope that we get to the bottom of this, and that we can treat our tempers a little better. You know what I mean? It shouldn't end in violence at the end of the day. Love has to prevail, and love knows no murder, man. It's a very sad story at the end of the day. Anyways, 17 hours is the time. The news coming up next. News 360. And of course, we get into the last hour of the show. My heart is absolutely broken, but I guess such is life. 96.5
1: The headlines. President Hichilema announces support package for Chingola marketeers, and ECZ clarifies cut-off date for candidate resignations ahead of polls. President Hakainde Hichilema has announced a 10 million kwacha support package for marketeers in Chingola, as well as plans to hand over the Senseli gold mine and OB-19 dump site mining area to small-scale miners as part of efforts to promote economic empowerment and improve livelihoods. Speaking during a public gathering in Chingola town on the Kopaba province, President Hichilema said the 10 million kwacha fulfills a pledge made to traders affected by the Chingola market fire. He directed that the funds should be managed transparently to ensure they benefit the intended recipients.
2: News 360.
1: The Electoral Commission of Zambia, ECZ, has announced that 6th July 2026 was the administrative cutoff date for the receipt of candidate resignations for purposes of removing candidates' names from ballot papers for

0: the 2026 general election. In a statement issued to Zanis by ECZ Corporate Affairs Manager Patricia Luhanga, the cutoff was necessitated by the commencement of the printing of ballot papers for the National Assembly, mayoral, or council chairperson and councillor elections on the same date. Zanis reports that Ms. Lungu explained that candidates who submitted their resignations after 6th July 2026 or those who resign after that date will still have their names printed on the ballot papers because the printing process had already begun.
1: News 360.
0: For international news, we monitored the BBC.
2: The US and Iran have traded strikes for a second night, with the Iranian Foreign Ministry condemning American attacks on civilian infrastructure as a war crime. The US says it struck some 90 military targets. Iranian authorities reported explosions in several coastal areas, as well as in Bushehr, where Iran's main nuclear power plant is located. Iran's health ministry says 14 people have been killed in the past 2 days. Large crowds are lining the streets in the city of Mashhad, where Iran's late supreme leader, Ali Khamenei, is due to be buried later today in the culmination of a week of funeral processions and rallies. Mashhad is both Khamenei's birthplace and the site of one of the holiest shrines in Shia Islam. US strikes put the railway line connecting Tehran to Mashhad out of service last night. But Iranian officials say that has not affected the schedule of the funeral procession and burial ceremony.
1: News 360.
0: The US dollar is trading at 18 kwacha 32 ngwei, the Great British Pound 24 kwacha 15 ngwei, the euro is trading at 20 kwacha 91 ngwei, and the South African rand is trading at 1 kwacha 11 ngwei. These rates are according to the Bank of Zambia. Please take note, they are indicative and may vary from bank to bank.
1: Rocking Sports.
0: Football Association of Zambia, FAZ, has expressed deep sorrow following the death of former Copa Queens head coach Bruce Mwape, who died on Thursday morning at the age of 67 after a short illness. According to a statement issued to Zanis by FAZ head of media and communications, Nkweto Tembwe, Mwape died at Nchanga South Mine Hospital in Chingola. Zanis reports that FAZ President Keith Mwemba described Mwape's passing as a great loss to the Zambian football family and the nation. He said Mwape would be remembered for transforming the Copa Queens into one of Africa's top women's football teams, leading Zambia to unprecedented success on the international stage. Mwemba noted that under Mwape's leadership, the Copa Queens qualified for back-to-back Olympic Games in Tokyo 2020 and Paris 2024, won a bronze medal at the 2022 Women's Africa Cup of Nations, WAFCON, and secured Zambia's first ever qualification to the FIFA Women's World Cup, held in Australia and New Zealand in 2023. Weather today has been hazy sunshine with the highs at 22 degrees. Tonight will be clear with the temperature dropping to as low as 9 degrees. The headlines. 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

0: It is our music of Lost Frequencies with something called Live It All. Something that is a banger of a song for the Euro 2026. Before this one, Niall Horan with Dinner Party. And I also had the Rock FM Essential new tune, The Rent, for this week. David Guetta and Third Party featuring John Martin with Human. And it is great sounds, great vibes, great music right here on your number one hit music station, because that is exactly what we are all about. And that is exactly what we guarantee you 24/7, 365. We are in the last hour of the show. This is Live on Drive right here on your number one hit music station, Rock 96.5. You're also catching us live on DSTV channel 913 and also GoTV channel 303. Allow me to take a break, and then on the other side, I do have some news, local news actually.
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2: All right, and some exciting news for our servicemen and women. The Ministry of Defense has handed over 190 newly built furnished housing units to the Zambia Army at the Kenneth David Kaunda Barracks, commonly known as Mikango Barracks, in Chongwe District. The handover took place today, July 9th, 2026. The units comprise 10 high cost, 62 medium cost, and 118 low cost houses built by Zhongmei Engineering Group, contracted by the Ministry of Defense. So Ministry of Defense Permanent Secretary Mr. Mambu Hamaundu said the houses are ready for occupation by officers and non-commissioned officers. He said the project aims to bridge the housing deficit for military personnel. Isn't that some good news for our servicemen and women who are doing a good job protecting this country? Yes, I absolutely applaud this project, and I'm absolutely happy for them. Mr. Hamaundu also disclosed that over 600 housing units are nearing completion at Buffalo Park Barracks in Lusaka's Chalala area. He said water and sewerage lines being laid there will also benefit residents of Chalala, Chilenje, and surrounding areas. So, hey, people of Chalala and Chilenje, isn't this good news for you as well? Yeah, you will be benefiting from these houses that are being built for our servicemen and women that are protecting our country, you know, putting their lives on the line to be the front line of our country's defense. Yes, they are being benefited with this housing program, and Chalala and Chilenje residents, you also get to benefit. It's good news, right? It's double-double. Anyways, Mr. Hamaundu say government's objective is to improve the living standards of men and women in uniform. The permanent secretary added that the ministry wants to provide modern houses to military personnel in all services under the ministry to motivate them as they defend the country's territorial integrity. Much like I said, right? Yeah, just paraphrasing what I said. Zambia Army Commander Lieutenant General Geoffrey Ziele thanked government for the housing. In a speech read by Brigadier General Mabien Muyanga, Lieutenant General Ziele said the command's vision is a modernized military, and the works at Kenneth David Kaunda Barracks, or Mikango, fit into that vision. He said decent housing for troops is a morale booster. Zhongmei Engineering Group project manager Ye King Yin said the company delivered the project on time due to good cooperation with the Ministry of Infrastructure, Housing and Urban Development and the Ministry of Defense. He pledged that the company will continue to maintain the houses. This is according to a press statement issued by Paul Shalala, who is the principal public relations officer at the Ministry of Defense. This is some pretty good news. Pretty excited about it. Anyways, Live on Drive is what you're still hanging out on, and we are going all the way to 18 hours. 17:23 is the time only. So we still have a couple of minutes together, so let's make the most of it. Victoria Monet is coming through next with something called Let Me.
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0: All right, now in some breaking news, this news is actually just emerging right now. There was an accident that happened in Nakonde, Muchinga province, involving a Zambia Air Force helicopter crashed just after takeoff. And Vice President Madam Mutale Nalumango was on that helicopter along with 8 others, it is believed. All right, so this accident happened in Nakonde, and the helicopter crashed just after takeoff. But thank God, the latest news that we are receiving, first of all, we received the news about the crash, but now we're receiving fresh news that Vice President Mutale Nalumango is very, very safe after that helicopter accident. All right, we thank God. So government has confirmed this. In a statement issued by Secretary to the Cabinet Patrick Kangwa, government said the incident happened earlier today while the Vice President was on an official visit to the region. Dr. Nalumango and all passengers and crew aboard the helicopter were confirmed safe. So according to Mr. Kangwa, as a precautionary measure, the Vice President was taken to a nearby medical facility for a routine checkup and has since been discharged. Government said the Vice President is in good health and will continue with her scheduled program of work. Authorities are expected to establish the circumstances surrounding the incident in the normal course of investigations. And actually, Vice President Mutale Nalumango spoke. Actually, she prayed and praised God after surviving that helicopter crash. Have a listen.

0: hotel. 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
1: Indeed, we thank God for the life of the Vice President Mutalena Lumango and everybody else that was on board that helicopter that crashed earlier on in Nakonde. We're absolutely grateful to the Lord Most High for sparing them and for keeping them safe. And yeah, Mrs. Dr. Mutalena Lumango, please go on with your work, doing a very, very diligent job. Serving our country, and we really, really appreciate you. We really, really appreciate your life, and we thank God that you are still here with us. Let's get back to the hits.
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0: All right, that was our music of Young the Giant with something called Evergreen. Right here on your number one hit music station, bringing our time to 17:50, and that is my time. Ladies and gents, thank you all so much for joining me. This has been Live on Drive, and I've been your host. My name is Terrence. Join me tomorrow, same time. Let's make a date, 14 to 18 hours every weekday. Tomorrow, of course, is the Friday edition, my favorite edition of the week. You know exactly why. Yeah. So yeah, tomorrow's Friday, so yeah, join me for tomorrow's show. Otherwise, in the meantime, go out there, spread love, spread kindness, spread that positive energy. Have a great rest of your day. It is goodbye and God bless from me, and massive love to you all, Rock Nation. Bye-bye. 96.5 Rock FM, Lusaka. 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
1: The headlines. President Hichilema announces support package for Chingola marketeers, and ECZ clarifies cut-off date for candidate resignations ahead of polls. President Hakainde Hichilema has announced a 10 million kwacha support package for marketeers in Chingola, as well as plans to hand over the Senseli gold mine and OB-19 dump site mining area to small-scale miners as part of efforts to promote economic empowerment and improve livelihoods. Speaking during a public gathering in Chingola town on the Kopperbelt province, President Hichilema said the 10 million kwacha fulfills a pledge made to traders affected by the Chingola market fire. He directed that the funds should be managed transparently to ensure they benefit the intended recipients.
2: News 360.
1: The Electoral Commission of Zambia, ECZ, has announced that 6th July 2026 was the administrative cutoff date for the receipt of candidate resignations for purposes of removing candidates' names from ballot papers for the 2026 general election. In a statement issued to Zanice by ECZ Corporate Affairs Manager Patricia Luhanga, the cut-off was necessitated by the commencement of the printing of ballot papers for the National Assembly, mayoral, or council chairperson and councillor elections on the same date. Zanice reports that Ms. Lungu explained that candidates who submitted their resignations after 6th July 2026 or those who resign after that date will still have their names printed on the ballot papers because the printing process had already begun.
2: News 360.
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3: The US and Iran have traded strikes for a second night, with the Iranian foreign ministry condemning American attacks on civilian infrastructure as a war crime. The US says it struck some 90 military targets. Iranian authorities reported explosions in several coastal areas, as well as in Bushehr.

0: excuse me, where Iran's main nuclear power plant is located. Iran's health ministry says 14 people have been killed in the past 2 days. Large crowds are lining the streets in the city of Mashhad, where Iran's late supreme leader, Ali Khamenei, is due to be buried later today in the culmination of a week of funeral processions and rallies. Mashhad is both Khamenei's birthplace and the site of one of the holiest shrines in Shia Islam. US strikes put the railway line connecting Tehran to Mashhad out of service last night. But Iranian officials say that has not affected the schedule of the funeral procession and burial ceremony.
1: News 360.
2: The US dollar is trading at 18 kwacha 32 ngwe, the Great British Pound 24 kwacha 15 ngwe, the Euro is trading at 20 kwacha 91 ngwe, and the South African Rand is trading at 1 kwacha 11 ngwe. These rates are according to the Bank of Zambia. Please take note, they are indicative and may vary from bank to bank.
1: Rocking Sports.
2: Football Association of Zambia, FAZ, has expressed deep sorrow following the death of former Copper Queens head coach Bruce Mwape, who died on Thursday morning at the age of 67 after a short illness. According to a statement issued to Zanice by FAZ head of media and communications, Nkweto Tembwe, Mwape died at Nchanga South Mine Hospital in Chingola. Zanice reports that FAS President Keith Mwemba described Mwape's passing as a great loss to the Zambian football family and the nation. He said Mwape would be remembered for transforming the Copper Queens into one of Africa's top women's football teams, leading Zambia to unprecedented success on the international stage. Mwemba noted that under Mwape's leadership, the Copper Queens qualified for back-to-back Olympic Games in Tokyo 2020 and Paris 2024, won a bronze medal at the 2022 Women's Africa Cup of Nations, WAFCON, and secured Zambia's first ever qualification to the FIFA Women's World Cup, held in Australia and New Zealand in 2023. Weather today has been hazy sunshine with the highs at 22 degrees. Tonight will be clear with the temperature dropping to as low as 9 degrees. The headlines. President Hichilema announces support package for Chingola marketeers, and ECZ clarifies cut-off date for candidate resignations ahead of polls. My name is Terence Makondo.
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0: This weekend, the Battle Knockout gets real. It's the three-way Battle Knockout weekend. It's not just music. It's a showdown.
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0: Showdown. It's the three-way Battle Knockout weekend. Three voices, three minds, three completely different vibes. Mr. Rock, Thrillmatic, TJ. No limits, no genre restrictions. They're bringing their own selections. Any year, any sound, any vibe. Three rounds, track for track, hit for hit. But only one can take the knockout.

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Cause it's never too much, never too much for my lady. Yeah, I ain't worried about savings, what you wanna buy, baby? Cause it's never too much, never too much.

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